0: His government will manage spending as part of its fiscal plan.
1: We will maintain our fiscal advantage, manage spending, and optimize our balance sheet so we can maintain always our vital social programs. Pharmacare, healthcare, dental care, on which Canadians rely.
0: The Prime Minister says the government is now in a financial position to add new support for social programs and expand childcare, but didn't share specifics. Financial markets are increasingly pricing in bets that the Bank of Canada will hike its policy rate sooner than later. Odds of a quarter-point hike from the central bank at its decision next month are currently sitting at a coin flip. High oil prices are fueling fears that inflation could become a persistent thorn for the Bank of Canada. RBC's Claire Phan isn't convinced the central bank will be hiking in October.
2: As of this point, our forecast is though that they will hike in the first quarter of 2027 and not really in 2026. There's a lot of data that comes before the October meeting, including the BOS survey, including another round of labor market statistics and GDP as well, that could change some of that.
0: The Bank of Canada has held its policy rate steady at 2.25% for nearly a year as it gauges the impact of U.S. tariffs and the war in Iran. And Cuba is facing another nationwide blackout after its power grid collapsed Friday, leaving millions without electricity. The Ministry of Energy and Mines announced the outage, but didn't give a cause, saying officials had begun efforts to restore service. Nationwide blackouts have become increasingly common during the country's economic crisis. U.S. restrictions have limited Cuba's access to fuel and replacement parts. This is the Canadian Press. In sports, the Toronto Blue Jays start a three-game series with the Texas Rangers tonight in a battle of American League wildcard hopefuls. The two teams enter the series two games back of Cleveland for the third wildcard spot. The Hamilton Tiger Cats look to end a three-game losing streak when they host the Montreal Alouettes in CFL action tonight. Hamilton enters the game in third place of the East Division at 4-9 and in danger of missing the playoffs. The Alouettes lead the East at 10-3. The Calgary Flames have signed forward Brennan Othman to a one-year, two-way contract extension worth $975,000 U.S. at the NHL level. He had a goal and an assist in two games with the Flames last season after being acquired from the New York Rangers in March. And the Vancouver Rise have locked up their leading scorer, signing striker Jessica DiFilippo to an extension through 2027. Sporting director Stephanie Habe says the 25-year-old Canadian has developed into one of the league's top players. From the Canadian Press, I'm Hannah Stoles.
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4: Oh, just look at that weather. It's gorgeous. We're going down to 8 degrees, clear skies. Look at those stars. Sunny tomorrow and a high of 25. It's 22 right now.
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0: Mix 107.9, Edmonton's perfect music mix. There's Post Malone and Circles. Well, fall starts next week, so that makes it, yes, our official last weekend of summer. I know, I had to spit it out. Here's some tips, though, how to get the most out of it, though. One, spend some time outside. Go for a hike, visit a park, or take a walk to break up all that time you spend indoors, right? Also, wake up at the same time every day. You'll get more out of your weekend, and you won't mess up your sleep schedule when you go back to work on Monday or Tuesday, right? Split the days between doing stuff and doing nothing. So, for instance, if you spend today and tomorrow doing things like hanging out with friends, running errands, and finishing chores, then the next day, do nothing as a way to reset. And finally, get one thing done tonight. It could be something fun like hanging with friends or not fun like the chores, but crossing at least one thing off that to-do list on Friday night will free up more time for Saturday and Sunday. You're welcome. Got some Bruno Mars and also Amanda Marshall next.
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0: 97.9 Edmonton's Perfect Music Mix with All I Ever Wanted. Got some randoms here for you. Today was National First Love Day, which invites us all to reflect on that unforgettable first romantic connection we had, no matter how embarrassing or traumatic it seems now. Nearly half of single North Americans went on, you ready, zero dates last year, and many of them feel happier about it. People are discussing whether or not we were all nicer 10 years ago, and ultimately the answer is yes. And the problem is social media. Brian Adams and Sam Smith coming right up.
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2: Prime Minister Mark Carney is heading to the UN next week as Canada looks to strengthen international partnerships during a period of growing global tensions. Carney will be in New York from Monday to Wednesday for the 81st General Assembly, but will not deliver Canada's main address. Carney will co-host an event with France and the UK on the two-state solution, a year after the three countries recognized an independent Palestinian state. Foreign Affairs Minister Anita Anand will deliver Canada's address, while officials say Carney could cross paths with U.S. officials, although no meetings are currently scheduled. Prime Minister Mark Carney says Canada is powerful, confident, and united, and is urging Liberal MPs to bring their best ideas to Parliament. Speaking to caucus in Ottawa today, Carney says the country has had a consequential few days.
3: The last 7 days, we've stood shoulder to shoulder with an ally. We've catalyzed record investment into our country. We've deepened our ties with Europe. It's a lot, but that was just the warm-up. We are going to carry this momentum into the House. This is a crucial session of the House of Commons.
2: The caucus meeting comes at the end of a fast-paced week for the Prime Minister that started with a two-day international investment summit in Toronto before his visits to France and England. Delegates at the Union of British Columbia Municipalities Convention in Vancouver introduced a resolution calling on Premier David Eby and his government to refrain from calling a snap election during the local government election period. Richmond City Councillor Alexa Liu introduced the resolution yesterday and says it passed almost unanimously because local leaders understand how overlapping elections could lead to lower voter turnout. She says the resolution was about asking Eby to respect the local election process.
4: It's not fair to the elected officials that are running. It's not fair to our election staff that's working really hard to ensure a clear, fair election happens. And it's not fair to the residents who are being asked to vote.
2: Eby spoke at the convention Friday, but when asked about an early provincial vote, he says he hasn't made any decisions yet. The Assembly of First Nations is planning a day of ceremony and prayer ahead of a historic meeting with Prime Minister Mark Carney and Canada's premiers. The First Nations First Ministers meeting is set for October 26th in Ottawa and will be the first gathering of its kind in decades. Another beluga that was part of a massive move of whales from Marineland has died.
5: Spain's L'Oceanographique Valencia says Jelly Bean died suddenly and unexpectedly on Friday. The European Aquarium took in Jelly Bean and another beluga named Cleopatra in late August from the shuttered theme park in Niagara Falls, Ontario. It comes after two other Marineland belugas, Pikachu and Rain, died after a move to Chicago's Shedd Aquarium within weeks of their arrival. Marineland had the largest collection of captive beluga whales in the world with 30 before the park was put up for sale in 2024 and closed after that summer. Don Mitchell, The Canadian Press.
2: This is The Canadian Press. In sports, the Toronto Blue Jays start a three-game series with the Texas Rangers tonight in a battle of American League wildcard hopefuls. The two teams enter the series two games back of Cleveland for the third wildcard spot. The Hamilton Tiger Cats look to end a three-game losing streak when they host the Montreal Alouettes in CFL action tonight. Hamilton enters the game in third place of the East Division at 4-9 and in danger of missing the playoffs. The Alouettes lead the East at 10-3. The Calgary Flames have signed forward Brennan Othman to a one-year, two-way contract extension worth $975,000 U.S. at the NHL level. He had a goal and an assist in two games with the Flames last season after being acquired from the New York Rangers in March. And the Vancouver Rise have locked up their leading scorer, signing striker Jessica DiFilippo to an extension through 2027. Sporting director Stephanie Habe says the 25-year-old Canadian has developed into one of the league's top players. From the Canadian Press, I'm Hannah Stoles.
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1: Got another clear one tonight, going down to 8 degrees and sunny for tomorrow with a high of 25. 21 degrees right now.
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0: 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It's a John Tesh radio show. We have intelligence for your life for you. And do you ever sneak off during the workday to take a nap? I do, often. Turns out, it's not such a bad idea because we now know it can restore your attention and brain power. But would you believe 91% of employees say they regularly nap on the job? That's according to a new survey, which also found that the average workday nap lasts about 38 minutes. 60% of those sleepy workers are hiding their napping habit from their bosses, even though most of them say sleeping on the job improves their productivity and focus. So where is everybody sleeping? The survey results found that people are resting in unused meeting rooms, break rooms, their cars especially, and even in the bathroom at work. If you're in that 91% of nappers, like me, have this statistic ready to share with your boss if she catches you. A 2025 study from the National Institutes of Health found midday rest periods had a positive effect on workplace evaluations. And by the way, Inc. magazine reports that one-third of daily nappers said they were promoted in the past year. Hello, successful napping.
1: Intelligence for your life.
0: And coming up, studies show that a healthy gut microbiome is crucial for good health. We've reported on that many times. So will taking a probiotic supplement help you achieve a healthier microbiome? Well, my friends at the MD Anderson Cancer Center looked into the pros and cons of probiotics. I'm going to share their findings next.

0: St. Albert's Perfect Music Mix, Mix 107.9. All right, my friends, study after study now show that a healthy microbiome is crucial for good health. That's the colony of bacteria in your gut, you know this. But if you're already healthy, taking probiotic supplements could actually do more harm than good. This is from Dr. Lorenzo Cohen, Director of Integrative Medicine at the MD Anderson Cancer Center. He says people with a diverse gut microbiome tend to age more healthfully and develop fewer diseases. But probiotics from supplements can disrupt the balance in your gut, triggering health issues. It's why Dr. Cohen recommends feeding your microbiome with food instead of a bunch of supplements all the time. Meaning, eat plenty of fiber from produce and nuts and beans and whole grains. We should also be eating fermented foods like yogurt and sauerkraut. I've also told you about kimchi, which Dr. Cohen calls nature's probiotics. And taking a probiotic when you're on antibiotics may not be good either. In a study, when healthy adults took a course of antibiotics followed by a probiotic supplement to replace the bacteria the antibiotic was killing, it took 5 months for their gut microbiome to return to normal. When people took antibiotics and no probiotic, their gut health returned to normal in 3 weeks. Wow. So the good doctor says if you want to maintain or repair your gut microbiome, do it with food rather than a bunch of probiotic supplements.
1: Intelligence for your life.
0: And coming up, why do some people chase adventure while others just want

0: nice and quiet. I'll tell you why. Science says it all comes down to our 16 basic human desires. Stand by.
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All right, my friends, have you ever wondered why some people crave adventure while others are happiest just organizing their closet? Psychologist Stephen Rice from Ohio State says it's all about your personal mix of basic human desires. These desires shape how we think, work, and connect with the world. They motivate our actions and they define our personalities. And they include things like independence, power, social connection, honor, family, romance, avoiding pain, and even saving money. And what makes each of us unique is how we rank these desires in our own lives. Makes sense, right? For example, you're not lazy. Maybe your brain just doesn't crave achievement the same way your workaholic friends does. Or maybe your kid isn't antisocial. They just value tranquility. Rice says, we run into trouble when we assume everybody wants what we want, and it can lead to frustration, disappointment, and strained relationships. The bottom line, people aren't wrong just because they value different things than we do. And when it comes down to it, we all share the same motivations in life, just in a different order. I love this.

0: 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John Tesh back with you with the Bad Breath Report. What is the worst time of day for bad breath? It's officially 3 p.m. That is when things like coffee, lunch, and stress, dehydration combine to make your mouth smell like a cesspool. Hormones we secrete when we're stressed dry out our mouth, and a lack of saliva boosts bad breath, as you know from listening to this show. If you want to freshen your mouth, if you don't have toothpaste on hand, simply swish and gargle a lot of plain water. Then keep drinking it to stay hydrated, and your breath will improve.
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1: 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For my health and wellness files, here we go with a quick fix for managing anxiety. Try a grounding exercise. Dr. Sharon Martin is a clinical social worker and psychotherapist who recommends this exercise to her patients. Here's how it works. It's tough to do this over the radio because you can't see me. I'm acting it out. So if you don't get it, then make sure you just Google grounding exercises. But here we go. You first take a seat in a quiet place, right? But don't worry if you can't find total serenity. The exercise is designed to help you wherever you are. So I'm doing it right now. You put your feet on the floor. You place your hands either on your seat or on your knees. That helps you physically ground yourself to the floor and your seat. And the stable position is to help you feel more secure. And then take a deep breath and keep your eyes open. Focus on something you see or sense around you. It could be the texture of your pants, how the seat feels, the light coming through a window, even the colors of the shoes people around you are wearing. Continue to breathe deeply and just think about what's around you. And slowly, your mind will start to tune out the anxiety. Now, this is just one type of grounding exercise. All of them are designed to work anywhere, at work, home, or at the mall. The point of it is to make you present in the moment because anxiety is rooted in thoughts of the past or the future. So the next time anxiety strikes, try that grounding exercise and see if you don't feel better. I use this exercise, a form of this exercise, about 15 minutes before I take the stage to play piano.
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0: 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John Tesh with Give Gerard and Connie and I went on just a little vacation for my birthday. She took me to the beach for a couple of days, and so Leroy the dog stayed with Gib and his family. Actually, he was with Gib because he's the only one that's, well, I shouldn't say, but you're in charge.
1: I am in charge.
0: So I wonder if you feel this way. So researchers found that you can instantly turn back the clock 10 years if you just have a dog around. Researchers found dogs, they make us more active, and they help us feel 10 years younger, and it's a responsibility.
1: Look, it's another touch point, another thing to do, and it does require you to be active. I mean, even just the bending of getting down to put the food bowl down to pick up the you know, detritus of the dog.
0: Are you trying to say poop?
1: Yeah, I am. Okay. In dealing with all of that, the amount of physical activity in uncomfortable situations that a dog kind of requires, those things are actually really good for us, and we should be doing more of that. You should be building that into your life no matter what, and a dog kind of forces you to. You don't really have a choice because you're on the dog has its own schedule, right? So you're going to have to bend down a little bit today whether you like it or not.
0: Yeah. If you want to turn back the clock 10 years, get yourself a dog.
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Were you out drinking? 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It's been a year now. Think I figured out how to let you go and let communication die out. I know, you know, we know you weren't down for forever and it's fine. I know, you know, we know we weren't meant for each other and it's fine. But if the world was ending, you'd come over, right? You'd come over and you'd stay the night. Would you love me for the hell of it? All our fears would be irrelevant. If the world was ending, you'd come over, right? The sky'd be falling and I'd hold you tight. And there wouldn't be a reason why we would even have to say goodbye. If the world was ending, you'd come over, right? Right? If the world was ending, you would come over, right?

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2: From the national newsroom of the Canadian Press, I'm Hannah Stoles. U.S. President Donald Trump says he's reached a deal with Denmark to bolster U.S. military presence in Greenland. Denmark's prime minister says the agreement recognizes the sovereignty and territorial integrity of Greenland and Denmark. Allied military commanders will vote in Copenhagen, Denmark today to choose the next chair of NATO's military committee, and Canada's top soldier is in the running.
3: General Jenny Carignan is running against German General Carsten Brewer for the senior NATO position. It's an important prestige role, but doesn't come with the same clout as the alliance's most senior command role, Supreme Allied Commander Europe. Defense Minister David McGuinty says Carignan campaigned hard for the role and he has supported her.
4: I wrote letters to different ministers to suggest that she would be a fine candidate, and she is.
3: If she wins, Carignan will become the first woman ever to land the position, but McGuinty admits these elections are always hard fought. Kyle Duggan, The Canadian Press, Ottawa.
2: Canada's new alliance with Europe could open more opportunities for energy trade, but experts say that won't necessarily mean tankers carrying Canadian oil and gas across the Atlantic. Prime Minister Mark Carney discussed closer ties with the European Union during his visit to France this week, as Europe looks for more reliable sources of energy. Prime Minister Mark Carney addressed his Liberal caucus in Ottawa today as they prepare for the fall sitting in the House of Commons on Monday. Carney discussed his visit to the European Parliament during his address.
5: We launched the process for a new alliance with the European Union, an alliance for the future, and it's an alliance that's rooted in common values: freedom, solidarity, prosperity, sustainability. And it's one that's dedicated to strengthening our sovereignty.
2: Among the Liberals' first bills of the sitting will be legislation to enact a fuel extension tax that Carney announced on September 2nd. Metro Vancouver could face a full transit shutdown next week if unionized workers reject a tentative contract with Coast Mountain Bus Company. Union members will vote on Monday on the deal, which was reached last week with the help of a mediator after bargaining began in February. The union says a full strike would begin Wednesday at midnight. Workers have already rejected two tentative agreements and authorized strike action by a vote of more than 99%. And Buckingham Palace is responding to the new book from Princess Diana's brother. ABC's Lama Hassan in London.
6: In an interview with the BBC, Charles Spencer standing by the unfavorable portrait of the king in his upcoming memoir, where he also alleges the then prince sounded giddily elated like a lottery winner immediately following Diana's death. Those claims drawing a rare and forceful rebuke from Buckingham Palace, in a statement suggesting Spencer's recollection of the episode has been clouded by time and fraternal grief.
2: Spencer also accuses Charles of saying they would all forget Princess Diana soon enough. This is the Canadian Press. In sports, the Toronto Blue Jays start a three-game series with the Texas Rangers tonight in a battle of American League wildcard hopefuls. The two teams enter the series two games back of Cleveland for the third wildcard spot. The Hamilton Tiger Cats look to end a three-game losing streak when they host the Montreal Alouettes in CFL action tonight. Hamilton enters the game in third place of the East Division at 4-9 and in danger of missing the playoffs. The Alouettes lead the East at 10-3. The Calgary Flames have signed forward Brennan Othman to a one-year, two-way contract extension worth $975,000 U.S. at the NHL level. He had a goal and an assist in two games with the Flames last season after being acquired from the New York Rangers in March. And the Vancouver Rise have locked up their leading scorer, signing striker Jessica DiFilippo to an extension through 2027. Sporting director Stephanie Habe says the 25-year-old Canadian has developed into one of the league's top players. From the Canadian Press, I'm Hannah Stoles.
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0: 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It's Intelligence for Life on the John Tesh radio program. Are you like me? Are you trying to eat at the same time every day because you listen to this program and you know how healthy it is for you? Well, first, if you can do this, eat at the same time every day, you and I are going to have better digestion, because when our body knows when food is coming, guess what? It starts getting ready by pumping out digestive enzymes. We'll also sleep better. When our food intake is on a schedule, it helps set our body clock. Our body and brain will know when to anticipate sleep each night and automatically start relaxing. People who don't sleep well have a body clock that's out of sync, and mine is often, by the way. The last benefit of eating meals at the same time every day, the better sleep you're going to be getting will reduce your risk of Alzheimer's. Hello, that's a big headline. Here it is again. The better sleep you're going to be getting will reduce your risk of Alzheimer's disease. According to the American Medical Association, people who sleep the best have less plaque buildup in the brain that is, as you know, linked to Alzheimer's. All that from trying to eat at the same time every day. Let's do it.
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0: Coming up, if you're suffering from brain fog, we're going to clear the mental clouds. We'll share the root causes of fuzzy thinking in a moment.

0: Sherwood Park's perfect music mix, Mix 107.9. All right, my friends, what's behind your brain fog and fuzzy thinking? Well, if you've been sleeping well and your brain fog lasts more than a couple of weeks, here's what may be at the root of it. First, it could be a sign of overwhelming stress. Extremely stressful situations like losing a job, getting divorced, or living through a pandemic can make us more forgetful and spacey. Columbia University psychiatrist Dr. Maddie Hornig says stress can be as mentally draining as running a marathon is physically draining. Another reason for brain fog, if you're a woman in her 40s or 50s, it could be a sign that menopause is around the corner. Because when your hormones fluctuate, it can cause temporary changes in cognition. So, women entering menopause may have trouble staying focused and using their working memory. But we can eat our way out of brain fog, say the experts. Foods like salmon, dark chocolate, and leafy greens are known to improve our brain power. And a diet of junk food can slow down brain function by almost 25%. But one key nutrient that can help you cut through the fog is iron. It's essential for memory and focus, and getting enough is as simple as having protein at every meal, like beef, chicken, shellfish, or beans. But be careful supplementing with iron. Talk to your doctor first. It can be toxic.
1: Intelligence for your life.
0: 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I'm going to tell you why scientists say just talking about bugs can make you itchy all over. Stand by.
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0: 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Are you like me? Do you ever get itchy just hearing somebody mention itchy stuff like lice or even bed bugs? Neurologists say our brain can simulate a physical sensation even when nothing is actually touching us. It is a phenomenon called contagious itch, and it's real. According to a board-certified neurologist, his name is Dr. Shane Lachan, when we hear about bugs crawling on somebody, our brain lights up the same way it would if we were being crawled on. It activates your somatosensory cortex. That is the part of the brain that processes things like pain and touch. And just like that, you're scratching. This reaction is part imagination, part empathy, and part ancient instinct. Our ancestors needed to stay alert to bugs because of disease and parasites. So your brain is wired to overreact just in case. And people who are naturally anxious or extra sensitive to body signals are even more likely to feel all itchy from bug talk. The good news is, experts say, simply reminding yourself that the itch isn't real can help turn the sensation off. You can also do grounding exercises or even distract your senses by touching something cold or textured. Bottom line, we're not crazy, we're just human.
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0: 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Another important piece from our relationship files. Did you know that giving your partner the silent treatment, quote unquote, it causes more damage to a relationship than any other type of conflict? Yep. Researchers at Texas Christian found that refusing to talk or even acknowledge a partner is the most common pattern of conflict in relationships today. It also causes more stress and anxiety than confrontations or arguments. And it can trigger everything from an upset stomach to a urinary tract infection to diarrhea. The silent treatment can even lead to aggression when the person being ignored simply can't stand it anymore. Don't use the silent treatments.
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1: Time for some health and wellness intel. John Tesh with you. And next time you come down with a stomach bug, make sure you have some white tea on hand. According to the American Society of Microbiology, don't miss this, a mug of white tea could be just what the doctor ordered to kill the bacteria that causes stomach infections. Now, when the scientists exposed Salmonella, E. coli, and other bacteria known to cause stomach trouble to the compounds in white tea, 99% of the bacteria were destroyed within 24 hours. White tea, just so you know, is made from the buds and the first leaves of the plant used to make green tea and black tea, and it's less processed. So white tea has higher concentrations of polyphenols than black or green tea, and those polyphenols have strong antimicrobial powers, meaning they kill off dangerous microbes in your body. Next time you're laid up with a stomach bug or somebody in your family, immediately start drinking white tea.
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0: Edmonton's perfect music mix, Mix 107.9. All right, Gib Gerard, this just in from our random intelligence files. We now know that 96% of us say we have no patience for listening to a voicemail.
1: 100%.
0: Yeah, unless you can really talk fast. I mean, I'm not interested.
1: Text me. Email me. Look, I know who called me. This is not 1986. I don't, you know, caller ID exists on every single phone in the world now. So I know that you called me. I have your name in my phone. And if I don't, okay, that's a different conversation. What do you have to say?
0: You know what people are using with me a lot, and I like it, is actually they're recording their voice in a text and sending it to me. Yeah.
1: Sure. That's great because if you're driving, you don't have to read it.
0: Right.
1: Also, there'll be a little transcript under it.
0: Yep.
1: Look, in this day and age, what we want is time-shifted communication. You want to be able to communicate with somebody on your own schedule whenever it fits. And text messages, emails, these are great for that kind of stuff.
0: Yeah.
1: Phone calls not.
0: Doesn't your father-in-law, he doesn't text, right? He dictates?
1: Okay, so he dictates voice to text. But
0: he's like 1,000 miles away.
1: I know, but I don't want him to hear.
0: He's on the radio.
1: He doesn't check what he wrote.
0: Oh, he doesn't edit it.
1: Or sometimes he will check it and he'll just be like, it's good enough. And so we get this weird thing. It's like, I'll be going Wednesday to the Eagle Ballroom, Eagle Ballroom Shower Fest. And you have to recreate the sounds and figure out exactly what he is talking about. And then you're like, oh, right. No, he's going to get his car washed. Yeah, that's what he's trying to say.
0: He's in his 80s and he could take both of us.
1: He absolutely could.
0: Yeah.
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2: From the national newsroom of the Canadian Press, I'm Hannah Stoles. Prime Minister Mark Carney is set to attend the United Nations Assembly in New York next week. Senior government officials say the Prime Minister will meet with world and business leaders to take part in UN events. Carney will co-host with France and the United Kingdom an event on the two-state solution, 1 year after the three countries recognized an independent Palestinian state at the General Assembly. Prime Minister Mark Carney spoke to the Liberal caucus in Ottawa today. Carney welcomed its three newest members as they prepare for the fall sitting of the House of Commons on Monday.
3: Three outstanding individuals. Daniel Gauvais.
4: Tanvir Shahnawaz. And the other guy.
3: Braden Cayley. Ridings in three different parts of this great country. Exceptional results. Honored by more than 50% of the vote in each of those ridings.
2: Prime Minister says Canada is powerful, confident, and united, as he urged his MPs to bring the best ideas to Parliament. Ottawa is considering legal changes to improve labor relations. Jobs Minister Patty Hajdu's department held months of consultations with unions, employers, and other stakeholders over the spring and summer about the state of the Canada Labor Code. She says what they heard was that Canada needs a stronger labor regime to foster better relationships between workers and employers.
5: I can stand here and say that we will never interfere with a worker's right to bargain or to strike, but that we do all agree that there are circumstances where better tools are needed to both foster relationships and employer and union relationships that are struggling, and to also help resolve resolutions in a way that is leads to longer term industrial peace.
2: The minister would not say whether legislation to change the Canada Labour Code would come in the fall session of Parliament. A code of ethics has been updated to clarify how doctors in Canada are expected to address racism and discrimination in healthcare. Canadian Press reporter Don Mitchell has details.
6: The organization representing Canada's physicians says new reforms are part of its Reconciliation Action Plan to address racism and discrimination in healthcare. The Canadian Medical Association says it's clearer guidance on providing culturally safe and equitable care respecting Indigenous knowledge.
2: The CMA has apologized for the role it and the medical profession played in past and ongoing harms to Indigenous peoples, citing forced medical experimentation, forced sterilization, and child apprehensions. Paramount has won U.S. regulatory approval for sovereign wealth funds from Saudi Arabia, Qatar, and the United Arab Emirates to hold a large indirect stake in a potential merger with Warner Bros. Discovery. The FCC approved the foreign investors holding up to 100% of the combined company's indirect equity, but no voting rights. This is the Canadian Press. In sports, the Indiana Fever managed a 103-85 win against the Toronto Tempo. It was a fifth straight loss and 17th in the last 18 for Toronto. Félix Auger-Aliassime did not disappoint in his Quebec City homecoming, defeating Frenchman Quentin Alice to give Canada a 2-0 lead in its best-of-five Davis Cup second-round tie against France. Canada's men's volleyball team moved a win away from qualification for the 2028 Los Angeles Olympics with a 3-0 win over Mexico in a qualifying tournament Friday. Canada will face Cuba on Saturday for an Olympic berth. And the Ontario Human Rights Tribunal won't order Cycling Canada to enter a women's pursuit team in October's World Track Championship, but they did leave the door open for a hearing to determine whether there's been discrimination. Cycling Canada intends to enter a men's pursuit team in the World Championship in Shanghai, which is the first qualifier for countries for the 2028 Olympic Games, but not a women's team. From the Canadian Press, I'm Hannah Stoles.
7: When I need variety, this is where I go.

0: 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Time for some job intelligence here on the John Tesh Radio Program. If you hate yours, your job, experts are now saying this could be hereditary. Turns out a lot of parents hope that their kids will be happier on the job than they were. But a study in the Journal of Applied Psychology has found that the tendency to hate your job, it runs in families. Researchers studied nearly 2,000 people and found two genetic markers linked to how satisfied people were with their jobs. One was associated with lower job satisfaction. The other was linked to higher satisfaction. Some people are biologically wired to find joy in daily tasks more easily, while others, they have a baseline tendency towards stress or dissatisfaction. You know people like this. Traits like conscientiousness and emotional stability are up to 70% hereditary and can shape how you experience work. So a previous study from the University of Notre Dame, done on twins raised together and apart, also found that job stress and satisfaction have a strong hereditary link. Workplace conditions still matter, but some people may simply be wired to get more or less satisfaction from their careers. Something to think about.
1: Intelligence for your life.
0: Coming up, there's a travel scam that's catching a lot of people off guard. And it starts with something that seems completely harmless. I'll explain next.

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1: All right, my friends, I want to tell you about a travel scam that's catching a lot of people off guard. And it starts with something that seems completely harmless. Let's say your flight is delayed or canceled and you need to call the airline. So you Google the customer service number and click on one of the first results. However, according to a Consumer Affairs report, scammers are creating fake customer service listings that appear in online searches. And when you call, somebody answers pretending to be an airline representative. Their goal? To steal your credit card information, passport details, airline points, or other personal data. Some scammers even claim you have to pay extra fees to fix your reservation. But it's pretty easy to stay safe. Never call a phone number you find through a general internet search. Instead, use the number listed in your airline's official app, on its website, or in your confirmation email. Experts say scammers know travelers are stressed when flights are delayed or canceled, and that's exactly when people are most likely to let their guard down. So taking a few extra seconds to verify the number could save you from losing hundreds or even thousands of dollars and protect your identity at the same time. And yeah, I had no idea this was happening either.
2: Intelligence for your life.
1: And coming up as we continue, it will be relationship intel. I'm going to tell you how to get through the next fight with your partner. If you catch yourself repeating the same point, just louder, I'll explain why. That is your nervous system calling for a timeout. We'll explain all of this next.
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Time for a little couples therapy. If you want to know the real reason couples say things they regret in a fight, it's not what they're arguing about. It's what's happening in their nervous system, apparently. It turns out when our body shifts into fight or flight mode, emotional dysregulation kicks in. That's when logic, empathy, and memory all go offline. It's why therapist Melanie Preston says the smartest move isn't to push through a fight, it's to pause. And so here are some signs that you've flipped from regulation to dysregulation. First, you're frozen, overwhelmed, or you can't think straight. You're repeating yourself, just louder. You're locked in a loop, arguing the same point without any progress. Or you can't even remember what started the fight, that's me. You're only reacting to how badly you feel. This is when you need to pause. You tell your significant other, I need 20 minutes to regulate my emotions. I'm not ending the conversation. I want to come back to it calmer. That's not avoidance. That's protecting your connection. So when you stop relating and start reacting, try to pause and talk about it. Just say, I'm going to pause. Please let me pause. You'll know it's happening when your jaw tightens, you shut down, or you start listening only to defend yourself. That's when you need the pause. Now try it.

0: Mix 107.9, Edmonton's perfect music mix. I want to share a serious story about sleep as we continue here. If you have sleep apnea, or you know somebody who does, you got to get it treated because it could save your life. We've talked about that before, but now we know it can save your marriage. This comes from a study conducted by behavioral scientist Dr. Wendy Troxell in the journal Sleep. It found that when people stuck with CPAP therapy, it's short for continuous positive airway pressure, a machine that keeps the airway open, both the patient and their partner had higher relationship satisfaction. And the benefits didn't stop there. The study also found that when sleep apnea patients had higher sleep quality, they had fewer fights with their partners. Makes sense, because when married partners get less sleep, not only are they more likely to have hostile conflicts, but they also end up with higher levels of inflammatory proteins in their blood after those fights. It's because sleep deprivation reduces the brain's ability to regulate emotion. And even mild exhaustion can make you feel more sensitive and reactive. Again, if you have sleep apnea, it could save your, if you treat it, it could save your life and your marriage.
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0: 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Here we go with two quick health hacks you can share with your friends. First, is your skin feeling all dry and chapped, but you don't have any body lotion? Grab some olive oil. It acts as a humectant, which means it draws moisture into your skin. You can also smooth out your sandpapery heels by rubbing your feet with olive oil and slipping on a pair of cotton socks before you go to bed. And then, do you have an upset stomach? Try eating some papaya. The fruit contains an enzyme called papain, which has been shown to reduce bloat and gas and gastrointestinal upset and constipation because it soothes the digestive tract and speeds up digestion by helping to break down protein. The magic of papaya and olive oil.
1: Intelligence for your life.

0: Mix 107.9, St. Albert's perfect music mix. You know, Gib, you've heard of doom scrolling. Now there's dream scrolling. I do this. I used to do this with the Sears catalog. The average North American spends nearly 2.5 hours a day dream scrolling, which is looking at dream purchases or things that they'd like to do or own one day. Homes, dream vacations, furniture, and cars, and over 70% say it's time well spent because dream scrolling motivates them to reach their goals. What do you think? I think the danger of dream scrolling like a car is that you can get yourself into a Lamborghini with just some payments.
1: A little bit of money now?
0: Exactly. You don't want to do that.
1: Right, look at what those payment numbers are. I don't know that my credit score qualifies. But look, this is vision boarding. I do this all the time. I will build computers and camera rigs and all this stuff, and I'll put them into a cart and I'll just look at them and be like, wow.
0: Oh gosh, Apple hates you.
1: That's what $50,000 would get me. All right. And then I just take it all out.
0: Yeah. People are complaining about you in the Apple boardroom. We got another abandoned cart for a $5,000 computer.
1: Exactly.
0: That's you.
1: Exactly. I do it. I mean, Zillow is not even a home purchasing website anymore. It is just a doom scrolling, dream scrolling. I want to see what my friend paid for their house website. That's all it is. Yeah. Nobody's finding their houses anymore.
0: I used to do that in the supermarket until I got caught. I was like, I want this, I want that. And then I get the thing and I would abandon the cart.
1: Right.
0: Until somebody called me on it.
1: Okay, well, that's in person.
0: You got to go put this stuff back.
1: I just do it digitally, so nobody has to deal with anything.
0: Okay, yeah. Well, you eat digitally, too. I do. It's less embarrassing. We covered a lot of stuff.
1: Thanks for coming to our therapy session, everybody.
0: I feel much better.
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2: From the national newsroom of the Canadian Press, I'm Hannah Stolz. Prime Minister Mark Carney says his government will introduce what he calls the Safe Social Media Act this fall. Speaking to the Liberal caucus in Ottawa, Carney says his government is working to protect young people online.
3: We are safeguarding the digital world so our young people can be free and safe when they're navigating it. And we'll fight for Canada to lead the world in building the smart, safe digital tools of the next decade, including in AI.
2: The Prime Minister says growing concerns about online harms affecting children show the current system isn't working and that stronger action is needed beyond what tech companies are doing. British Columbia Premier David Eby says the province is pausing a planned expansion of the provincial sales tax. The province is introducing a $90 million support package for businesses and directing BC Ferries to build its vessels in the province in response to the trade war with the United States. He also renewed the province's commitment to not stock or sell alcohol from the United States until there's a fair agreement in the U.S. for its forestry sector. Coalition's Avenir Quebec leader, Christine Fréchette, met with Montreal's mayor after the discovery of a one-year-old child at a homeless encampment. Fréchette announced a list of promises aimed at municipalities ahead of the meeting with Mayor Sayora Martinez-Ferrada, like the creation of a $250 million emergency fund for the homeless. Parliamentary elections in Russia are underway and will run through the weekend. But the main opposition group that has been vocal about the war in Ukraine has been barred from running candidates in the election. More from ABC's Patrick Reville.
4: The thing about elections under Vladimir Putin is we know exactly what to expect. All real opposition parties are banned and the vote will be tightly controlled. Any public dissent risks arrests. And it means that Vladimir Putin's ruling party, United Russia, will extend its 23-year rule. But what is interesting about these elections is that the Kremlin appears to be concerned that they could have revealed the growing anti-war sentiment among ordinary Russians.
2: The election follows a summer of Ukraine's long-range drone strikes on oil refineries that triggered a widespread fuel crisis. The partner of a woman who died while waiting for surgery to fix her broken ankle says he welcomes an investigation into what happened. The Saskatchewan Health Authority says it's doing an internal review into Kirsten Hankey's death. Her partner, Morgan Kirby, says her surgery was postponed and she later died in hospital after blood clots caused by her ankle got into her lungs.
5: The way I'm coping with this is fighting for her. It's the only thing I can do. I wake up, I'm alone. I go to bed, I'm alone. I don't have my person anymore.
2: The 30-year-old had badly broken her ankle when she tripped on the front step outside her home to get a parcel. This is the Canadian Press. In sports, the Indiana Fever managed a 103-85 win against the Toronto Tempo. It was a fifth straight loss and 17th in the last 18 for Toronto. Félix Auger-Aliassime did not disappoint in his Quebec City homecoming, defeating Frenchman Quentin Alice to give Canada a 2-0 lead in its best-of-five Davis Cup second-round tie against France. Canada's men's volleyball team moved a win away from qualification for the 2028 Los Angeles Olympics with a 3-0 win over Mexico in a qualifying tournament Friday. Canada will face Cuba on Saturday for an Olympic berth. And the Ontario Human Rights Tribunal won't order Cycling Canada to enter a women's pursuit team in October's World Track Championship, but they did leave the door open for a hearing to determine whether there's been discrimination. Cycling Canada intends to enter a men's pursuit team in the World Championship in Shanghai, which is the first qualifier for countries for the 2028 Olympic Games, but not a women's team. From the Canadian Press, I'm Hannah Stolz.
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0: 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Let's talk about decision-making and sleep here on the John Tesh Program. Welcome to Intelligence for Your Life. And if you have a problem you need to solve or something you're mulling over, we want you to sleep on it. This comes from memory optimization expert and our friend Jim Quick, author of Limitless, Upgrade Your Brain, Learn Anything Faster, and Unlock Your Exceptional Life. He says our brains are incredibly active while we're sleeping, processing the day's events. And Quick has found you could use that to your advantage when it comes to problem solving. Simply focus on an issue before going to bed. It might be a disagreement you're having with your spouse or a problem you're trying to solve at work. And then keep a journal handy to write down any thoughts or dreams you remember right after you wake up. Quick goes on to say the solution may be embedded in what you write down. And even if an answer doesn't come to you, recalling your dreams is a way to improve your memory on its own.
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0: Coming up, training your sense of smell could actually help protect your brain from cognitive decline, and the exercise takes less than a minute. I'll take you through it next.

0: 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Fascinating piece from our Intelligence for Health files to share with you. Did you know that losing your sense of smell, it's often one of the earliest warning signs of Alzheimer's and Parkinson's disease, sometimes appearing a decade before other symptoms. And about 90% of people with early stage Parkinson's and 85% with early stage Alzheimer's have some problem with their sense of smell. Now, there is good news. Training your nose may actually help protect your brain. Nicholas Rowan is an ear, nose, and throat doctor at Johns Hopkins. He says, unlike most cranial nerves, your olfactory nerve can regenerate. And smell training is one way to do this. Just spend about 20 seconds intentionally smelling a few different scents once or twice a day. Researchers often recommend rose, lemon, eucalyptus, and clove. But your morning coffee, freshly cut grass, or herbs from the garden work as well. And by repeatedly sniffing different scents, you can boost neuroplasticity, which is the brain's ability to build new connections. And that is going to help improve your overall cognitive function, even if you don't have a problem with your sense of smell. You can even buy smell training kits online. I've seen these. It's so effective that the scientists at UC Berkeley say doing that for 1 or 2 minutes a day can cut your risk of memory problems by up to 50%.
1: Now that's intelligence for your life.
0: Coming up, what's the latest relationship trend among young couples? Seeing a therapist, even for couples that are just dating. We'll look at why couples therapy is on the rise right now. Next.
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1: Well, I didn't see this one coming. We now know the latest trend for younger adults, that would be Generation Z and millennials, is couples therapy. They love it, apparently. Do you? Facebook.com/John Tesh for a comment. And by the way, it's not just for married couples anymore, this therapy, or those thinking about marriage. Young couples, they're getting therapy after only a few months of dating. So the dating app Hinge found out through their results of a survey, 97% of their users prefer to date somebody who actively takes care of their mental health. A large percentage of today's young couples also say they don't want to let minor annoyances, disagreements, and resentments build up for years until they trigger a breakup. So they're turning to therapy to build stronger connections, develop better communication, and to solidify the relationships they care about. Listen to this. Psychologist Jessica January Bear says, young people consider therapy something to be proud of, not a last-ditch effort to save a failing relationship. Today's young couples see therapy as a part of basic life maintenance, and the numbers prove it. The American Psychological Association saying over a third of millennials and Gen Zers have sought counseling.
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0: 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A little beauty and wellness intel to share with you. Ladies, for you, you want to look younger, longer? Then experts say slather sunscreen on your neck every day, even when it's cloudy. It's because the skin on the front of our neck is thin, like the skin on our face, so it's more easily damaged by the sun. And a wrinkly neck, it's a dead giveaway of a person's age in one area that's hard to treat with plastic surgery. But according to dermatologist Dr. Doris Day, women who wear sunscreen on a regular basis on their necks have 24% fewer signs of aging on the neck, including deep wrinkles. Bottom line is easy on this. Of course, you want to put on sunscreen every day, but don't forget the neck.
1: IFYL. Intelligence for your life.
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Mix 107.9, Edmonton's perfect music mix. Well, how about this? We now know the generation that grew up on iTunes is getting into something people who grew up in the 1980s and 90s like me listen to, cassette tapes. Big music stars are releasing new music on cassettes, and people love how nostalgic it sounds with the hissing that comes through. Last year, cassette sales reached their highest level in 15 years. And most of the people buying cassettes and putting out albums on cassette weren't even alive when they were the main music format. Fans of cassettes say they're easier to carry around. They cost about half as much as a vinyl record. And retailers, including Best Buy and Urban Outfitters, have been selling retro cassette players and boom boxes. In fact, demand has been so strong, there was recently a shortage of the magnetic ribbon needed to make cassette tapes. Yeah, but people like having something physical they can hold. Me too, which you can't do with digital music files.

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1: I had it in my head what I meant to say. This conversation isn't headed that way. I got a bad connection between my mind and my mouth.

0: 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Leaf blowers are controversial, Gib. I hate them.
1: Yes.
0: They're loud. They're often gas-powered, but they're a necessary evil, right? Well, a real time saver, maybe. Fitness researcher David Powell says no. Powell says the typical homeowner saves no more time using a leaf blower over a good old-fashioned leaf rake. I have a feeling you do this. Raking is better for you since you're working a dozen muscle groups in the process. If that's too much work, just mow over them. Research from Michigan State found mowing over all those leaves will give you healthier grass next spring. What's that, mulch?
1: Yeah, it turns into the mulch. By the way, don't throw away your if you have the little the thing that takes the catches all of the detritus from your mower, save that and use it to create mulch and compost, because that's a great starter for you to be able to refertilize and re-establish a healthy lawn in the spring. The sound of the blower is too much. I understand, especially if you're a commercial level gardener and you're going from spot to spot and you got different surfaces, absolutely use them, but they're so loud and invasive, and people that work in audio like us, it's really, really irritating to have to deal with that.
0: Quick reminder, today's crossword puzzle of a word of the day is detritus. That's detritus.
1: Just trash. It's all the leavings.
0: We could have said trash.
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1: From the national newsroom of the Canadian Press, I'm Hannah Stoles. Prime Minister Mark Carney will attend the upcoming United Nations General Assembly in New York next week as geopolitical instability, war, and U.S. efforts to dismantle the multilateral global order loom over the event.
2: Carney won't give a speech in front of the 81st session of the United Nations General Assembly while in New York City from Monday to Wednesday. Foreign Affairs Minister Anita Anand is set to deliver a speech later during the General Assembly. Senior government officials say Carney will participate in a roundtable discussion on strengthening multilateral contributions as the UN continues to tackle massive reformation efforts. Carney will also co-host with France and the United Kingdom an event on the two-state solution, 1 year after the three countries recognized the independent Palestinian state at the General Assembly. John Kennedy, the Canadian Press.
1: Peter Miliband says his team of eight former BC Conservative MLAs are focused on holding Premier David Eby to account ahead of a possible early election call. Miliband, who now leads Centre BC, says half of British Columbians feel like they don't have a party they can vote for.
3: Historically, the only way you form government is to do exactly what we're doing. You bring together a broad range of viewpoints, skills and experiences from across the province, and you form a coalition of people that want to see fiscal responsibility, want to see safe streets, want to see good health care, want to see good outcomes in K-12 education, and you focus on those major issues of the day.
1: Centre BC now has enough MLAs to be the official third party in the legislature. Metro Vancouver could face a full transit shutdown next week if unionized workers reject a tentative contract with Coast Mountain Bus Company. Union members will vote on Monday on the deal, which was reached last week with the help of a mediator after bargaining began in February. The union says a full strike would begin Wednesday at midnight, shutting down bus and sea bus services across Metro Vancouver. Workers have already rejected two tentative agreements and authorized strike action by a vote of more than 99%. In Massachusetts, no word yet on whether Lindsay Clancy will be retried for the killings of her three young children, which her attorneys say was caused by postpartum psychosis. ABC News legal contributor Bernadard Villalona expects a retrial.
4: Worst comes to worst, then she's found not guilty due to lack of criminal responsibility, and we're at where the defense wanted to go in the first place. So I think this is just going to be another trial. So we're going to see this play out all over again.
1: The holdout juror in Clancy's mistrial now says he's in hiding after speaking out. And the longtime chief executive of the Council of Fashion Designers of America announced he's resigning. This comes days after Stephen Kolb was filmed physically restraining two PETA protesters during an altercation at a New York runway show. He's stepping down after two decades leading the council, which is known as the fashion industry's main trade organization. This is the Canadian Press. In sports, the Indiana Fever managed a 103-85 win against the Toronto Tempo. It was a fifth straight loss and 17th in the last 18 for Toronto. Félix Auger-Aliassime did not disappoint in his Quebec City homecoming, defeating Frenchman Quentin Alice to give Canada a 2-0 lead in its best-of-five Davis Cup second-round tie against France. Canada's men's volleyball team moved a win away from qualification for the 2028 Los Angeles Olympics with a 3-0 win over Mexico in a qualifying tournament Friday. Canada will face Cuba on Saturday for an Olympic berth. And the Ontario Human Rights Tribunal won't order Cycling Canada to enter a women's pursuit team in October's World Track Championship, but they did leave the door open for a hearing to determine whether there's been discrimination. Cycling Canada intends to enter a men's pursuit team in the World Championship in Shanghai, which is the first qualifier for countries for the 2028 Olympic Games, but not a women's team. From the Canadian Press, I'm Hannah Stoles.

0: Mix 107.9. There's a new study from UC San Diego on pain, and I want to share it with you. John Tesh here on Intelligence for Your Life. For chronic pain, they're recommending mindful meditation. Now, the folks in San Diego, the researchers, applied painful heat to people's legs in their study. But when those study subjects used mindfulness practices, they experienced far less pain. Brain scans showed that the areas of the brain that respond to pain didn't light up like they normally do. Now, if you're not sure how to be fully mindful, it's as simple as sitting still for a minute and really focusing on what you're seeing and hearing, noticing sounds, colors, noticing your breathing pattern. So try this. Set a 1 minute timer on your phone. And then anytime you see something that draws your interest, like how the light plays on the wall or the sound of a bird outside, just turn on the timer. You focus on your breath along with what you see, hear, or feel for 1 minute. The scientists say that type of meditation can help with your pain.
1: Now that's intelligence for your life.
0: And coming up, a best-selling psychologist says one of the best things we can do for our mental health is to make fewer decisions. I'll explain why more choice tends to make us anxious and unhappy. That's next.

0: Edmonton's perfect music mix. Mix 107.9. So every day we make dozens of decisions, dozens and dozens of decisions, right? From what to eat for lunch to what to watch on Netflix. But endless choice, we now know, can chip away at our mental health. This is the latest from psychologist Dr. Barry Schwartz, who wrote one of my favorite books, The Paradox of Choice. He says having more options will make people anxious, indecisive, and surprisingly less happy with what they ultimately pick. These studies prove it. When it comes to 401k retirement accounts, the more options a company gave employees, the less likely employees were to sign up. Another study found that grocery store shoppers bought fewer jars of jam when they were presented with 24 flavors instead of just 6. And in a classroom study, students were more likely to complete an extra credit assignment when they were only given 6 topics to choose from instead of 30. I've had this experience myself when I was trying to decide which Snapple to purchase. This is because our brains actually don't like making decisions, because it requires more energy. And it's why Dr. Schwartz recommends limiting your choices when you can. Like if you find a shirt you like, buy it in multiple colors. And delegate decision-making to people you trust. Meanwhile, if you're looking to buy a new phone, find a friend who's happy with theirs and buy that one.
1: Intelligence for your life.
0: And coming up, for generations, we've been told the ideal human body temperature is 98.6 degrees Fahrenheit. And that if your temperature is any higher or lower, it signals a health problem. But a new study says it's time to revise that thinking because the average human temperature is changing. I'll tell you what the new temperature standard is and why it's changing.
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1: Quiz time here on the John Tesh program. What's the ideal human body temperature? Do you know what it is? For generations, we've been told it's 98.6 degrees Fahrenheit, right? Or exactly 37 degrees Celsius. In fact, those numbers are so universally accepted, they're highlighted on most thermometers. But according to new research from Stanford, the average human body temperature is gradually cooling. In fact, a healthy woman born today can expect her body to run about half a degree cooler than women born a generation ago. And a boy born today will have a body that runs a full degree cooler than their father's, or 97.5 degrees Fahrenheit on average. What's going on? Humans are less active than ever. After all, over the past 200 years, we've increasingly spent less time outdoors, for example, and more time getting cozy inside our homes. We've also transitioned from jobs that involved actively making things with our hands to ones that mostly involve sitting behind desks. Researchers say the upshot is we're burning less energy compared to our ancestors, so our bodies are adapting to a lower metabolic rate. And since our metabolism is linked to our body temperature, the bottom line is simple. Our average core temperature is getting cooler.
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0: 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All right, my intelligent friends, do you try to do a good deed or two every day? Then you're probably less stressed than most people. This is according to the latest research from Yale University. They found that acts of kindness, from holding the door for somebody to bringing in the trash barrels for the from the street for your elderly neighbor, it can make you calmer and happier immediately and even long term. In their study, people rated their stress on a daily basis. When they worked in kind gestures during stressful days, they had much less tension and better moods. That's because when we help others, it gives us a sense of purpose and it puts our own troubles into perspective.
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9: Yeah!

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Mix 107.9. All right, my intelligent friends, do you need a shot of courage to do something brave, like give a speech or go down a zip line on vacation? I'm headed for that soon. According to new research in the journal Scientific Reports, your snack of choice should be something sour, including lemons, perhaps grapefruit or sour cherries, or even Sour Patch Kids candy. Researchers say there's a psychological component at play here, since we tend to associate certain flavors with specific emotions and moods. Think about it. Sweet foods usually remind us of fun events like birthdays. Bitter foods tap into the primal part of our brain. It makes us more cautious and alert in case the bitterness comes from poison. And with sour foods, the researchers found we tend to associate those with feeling adventurous and taking chances. So, before a speech, try sipping lemon water or snacking on sour cherries before skydiving. It could make a huge difference, say the experts.

0: Mix 107.9. All right, Gibbs. So what word do you struggle with? I actually have trouble with...
1: I'm sorry.
0: Oh, gosh, no. I was talking about like croissant or acai or schedule or Porsche or genre. I've always, this is really bad for me because I was a news reporter for so many years. I've always had a hard time with, political. me and Tom Brokaw.
1: And the Achille Laurel. You can't say the Achille Laurel.
0: Do you have a word that's a problem?
1: I have a hard time saying both. I always say it like bowl, T-H, instead of both.
0: You didn't even know
1: what word I was saying. I say both. I'm not Canadian, but I say both instead of both. I can't say both.
0: The top words, a few of the top words that people say are hard. I mentioned croissant, acai, schedule, Porsche. Oh, yeah, because it's like Porsche or Porsche.
1: Yeah.
0: Genre, gyroscope. Worcestershire.
1: Yeah. Well, okay, Worcester is fair. Yeah.
0: Massachusetts, that's fair. Massachusetts hard. Yeah. Hierarchy. These aren't that hard.
1: I mean, you're a professional.
0: Political is horrible.
1: You're a professional broadcaster. None of these should be hard. You know,
0: yeah, but they are.
1: I know, exactly. Yeah. They're hard for a lot of people. I think nobody knows how to say croissant because they don't want to be pretentious and say it correctly.
0: Yeah.
1: And so they say croissant. And then they feel dumb for saying it. So everybody kind of lives in that middle ground.
0: Croissant. You remember when the guy that we know that Doug went into Starbucks and he said, I'd like a grande or something like that. And the guy looked at him, this barista looked at him and said, are you trying to say grande? He almost punched the guy in the face.
1: And that's when he started going to Dunkin'.
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1: From the national newsroom of the Canadian Press, I'm David Augustine. Prime Minister Mark Carney will co-host an event at the UN General Assembly next week with France and the United Kingdom. The countries will focus on the two-state solution 1 year after they recognized an independent Palestinian state. Carney will also take part in an Ocean Eye International Alliance event to secure sustained investment in open ocean data and a roundtable discussion on strengthening multilateral collaboration. A news release says Carney will work with partners to help build a more effective United Nations that is better equipped to deliver on its core priorities of peace and security, development, and human rights. Centre BC will become the third largest party in the province's legislature after eight former BC Conservative legislators announced they would join. Former Finance Minister Peter Miliband has become its leader. Friday's announcement came hours after ongoing upheaval within the Conservatives saw three legislators expelled from caucus. Their departures bring the losses to 12 for the official opposition caucus since Carolyn Findlay took over as leader in May. Delegates at the Union of British Columbia Municipalities Convention in Vancouver introduced a resolution calling on Premier David Eby and his government to refrain from calling a snap provincial election during the local government election period. Richmond City Councillor Alex Liu introduced the resolution yesterday and says it passed almost unanimously because local leaders understand how overlapping elections could lead to lower voter turnout. She says the resolution was about asking Eby to respect the local election process.
2: It's not fair to the elected officials that are running. It's not fair to our election staff that's working really hard to ensure a clear, fair election happens. And it's not fair to the residents who are being asked to vote.
1: Eby spoke at the convention on Friday, but when asked about an early provincial vote, he said he hasn't made any decisions yet. Well, Jobs Minister Patty Hajdu says Ottawa will not interfere with workers' rights to strike as it considers changes to Canada's labor laws. A federal review found unions and employers divided over how much power the government should have to intervene in labor disputes. Hajdu says the goal is to give both sides better tools for resolving disputes, including greater use of federal mediation services. She also announced a program starting early next year that will give young Canadians up to 4 months of paid experience in the skilled trades, backed by $880 million in federal funding. The Saskatchewan Health Authority has launched an investigation into the death of a Saskatoon woman who is waiting for surgery to fix her broken ankle. The authority says it will be speaking with Kirsten Hankey's family as part of a formal internal review. Hankey's partner, Morgan Kirby, says her death was avoidable.
3: It's obvious in the situation at hold that it should absolutely be reviewed. There's no question it should.
1: Kirby says Hankey's surgery was postponed and she later died in hospital after blood clots caused by her ankle got into her lungs. This is the Canadian Press. In sports, Kelsey Mitchell scored 33 points to set a WNBA single-season scoring record, and Caitlin Clark added 28 points with 14 assists to lead the Indiana Fever to a 103-85 win against the Toronto Tempo. Mitchell finished the game with 1,034 points on the season, passing Asia Wilson's 1,021 set in 2024 for the Las Vegas Aces. Félix Auger-Aliassime did not disappoint in his Quebec City homecoming, defeating his French opponent 7-6, 4-6, 6-3 to give Canada a 2-0 lead in its best-of-five Davis Cup second-round tie against France at the Vitron Center. Auger-Aliassime hit 11 aces on his way to victory in front of 10,000 mostly partisan fans in the Quebec capital. Rookie shortstop Connor Griffin had four hits. Brandon Lau hit his 32nd homer, and the Pittsburgh Pirates surged past the Kansas City Royals 8-5. Pittsburgh churned out 15 hits against Kansas City to overcome an early four-run deficit to move back to .500 in its bid for the franchise's first winning season since 2018. From the Canadian Press, I'm David Augustine.

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1: From the national newsroom of the Canadian Press, I'm David Augustine. Prime Minister Mark Carney will attend the upcoming United Nations General Assembly in New York next week as geopolitical instability, war, and U.S. efforts to dismantle the multilateral global order loom over the event.
2: Carney won't give a speech in front of the 81st session of the United Nations General Assembly while in New York City from Monday to Wednesday. Foreign Affairs Minister Anita Anand is set to deliver a speech later during the General Assembly. Senior government officials say Carney will participate in a roundtable discussion on strengthening multilateral contributions as the U.N. continues to tackle massive reformation efforts. Carney will also co-host with France and the United Kingdom an event on the two-state solution, 1 year after the three countries recognized the independent Palestinian state at the General Assembly. John Kennedy, the Canadian Press.
1: The Assembly of First Nations is planning a day of ceremony and prayer ahead of a historic meeting with Prime Minister Carney and Canada's premiers. The First Nations First Ministers meeting is set for October 26th in Ottawa and will be the first gathering of its kind in decades. National Chief Cindy Woodhouse Nipinak says First Nations leaders want to bring their own cultural practices to the meeting, while the AFN is working with elders to plan the ceremony and arrange a youth delegation. BC Premier David Eby says he's not calling an election, but wouldn't commit to waiting until after next month's municipal elections. Talking to reporters at the Union of BC Municipalities Convention, Eby said there are two choices for voters in the province: the NDP, that is focused on building the province, and the Conservatives, focused on culture wars and infighting.
3: They want to take us down a road of toxic politics and infighting and culture wars. We want to build up the province, and I don't think it's ever a bad idea to ask British Columbians, especially at a moment like this, about which direction we should be going. I don't have an announcement about an election today, but there are absolutely crucial issues right now in our province.
1: Calling an election now would be about 2 years before the province's fixed election date. Metro Vancouver could face a full transit shutdown next week if unionized workers reject a tentative contract with Coast Mountain Bus Company. Union members will vote on Monday on the deal, which was reached last week with the help of a mediator after bargaining began in February. And no word yet on whether Massachusetts prosecutors will retry Lindsay Clancy for the killings of her three children. Meanwhile, the holdout juror in Clancy's recent mistrial now says he's hiding after speaking out. ABC News legal contributor Bernarda Villalona on questions about the juror's past.
4: When I'm selecting a jury, the judge will ask, has anybody ever been arrested before? You know, so you can either answer that question publicly, meaning in front of the other people that are in that jury pool, or you can raise your hand and ask to answer that question privately. But then it's not of, you know, it's actually not the business of the other jurors, right? It's all about the qualifications to be able to sit on that jury.
1: Clancy's defense says she was suffering from postpartum depression at the time of the killings. This is the Canadian Press. In sports, Davis Alexander threw two touchdown passes to power the Montreal Alouettes past the Hamilton Tiger Cats 37-25 in the annual Hall of Fame game. Montreal earned only its second win in four games, but continued its dominance of the East Division, improving to 7-0 versus conference rivals and a 3-0 season sweep of the Ticats. Corey Seager had an RBI double in a four-run second inning fueled by a throwing error, and the Texas Rangers beat the Toronto Blue Jays 7-1 in the opener of a series matching American League playoff chasers. The Rangers reached 500 for a majors leading 23rd time and pulled within one game of the White Sox for the third and final AL wildcard spot, although Chicago still has the tiebreaker. The defending AL champion Blue Jays are now two games back. And Michael Harris II, Ronald Acuna Jr., and Matt Olson each hit a two-run homer as the Atlanta Braves clinched a playoff berth with a 6-2 victory over the Houston Astros. From the Canadian Press, I'm David Augustine.
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1: From the National Newsroom of the Canadian Press, I'm David Augustine. Prime Minister Mark Carney will co-host an event at the UN General Assembly next week with France and the United Kingdom. The countries will focus on the two-state solution 1 year after they recognize an independent Palestinian state. Carney will also take part in an Ocean Eye International Alliance event to secure sustained investment and open ocean data and a roundtable discussion on strengthening multilateral collaboration. Now, a news release says Carney will work with partners to help build a more effective United Nations that is better equipped to deliver on its core priorities of peace and security, development, and human rights. Prime Minister Carney says his government is focused on bringing down costs for Canadians and defending the country's sovereignty. Speaking to the Liberal caucus in Ottawa yesterday, Carney says his government will manage spending as part of its fiscal plan.
2: We will maintain our fiscal advantage, manage spending, and optimize our balance sheet so we can maintain always our vital social programs. Pharmacare, healthcare, dental care, on which Canadians rely.
1: The Prime Minister says the government is now in a financial position to add new support for social programs and expand childcare, but did not share specifics. Centre BC will become the third largest party in the province's legislature after 8 former BC Conservative legislators announced they would join. Former Finance Minister Peter Miliband has become its leader. Now, Friday's announcement came hours after ongoing upheaval within the Conservatives saw 3 legislators expelled from the caucus. Their departures now bring the losses to 12 for the official opposition caucus since Carolyn Finlay took over as leader in May. After months of threatening to take Greenland by force, U.S. President Donald Trump says he has a deal with Denmark to build the U.S. military presence on the island. The deal came after officials from the United States, Greenland, and Denmark quietly negotiated for months behind the scenes, searching for solutions to address some of Trump's security concerns. With the announcement of the pact, Trump is able to tout a foreign policy achievement ahead of the midterm elections. Denmark's Prime Minister Mette Frederiksen says the deal will be signed by all 3 governments next week, during the United Nations General Assembly. And back here at home, Jobs Minister Patty Hajdu says the federal government will not interfere with workers' rights to strike as Ottawa considers legal changes to improve labor relations. Hajdu says her department held months of consultations with unions, employers, and other stakeholders over the spring and summer about the state of the Canada Labor Code.
3: And one thing that we've heard clearly is that, in fact, what we need is a stronger labor regime to help with fostering better relationships. So the focus of the labor review was really to ask those questions about how we reduce the risk of labor disruption through providing better supports, not just to employers and to unions, but also at the federal level through federal mediation services and other tools.
1: It's unclear whether legislation to change the Canada Labor Code will come in the fall session of Parliament. This is the Canadian Press. In sports, CJ Abrams became the 52nd player to join the 30-30 club. Cade Cavalli threw his 200th strikeout of the year, and the Washington Nationals took down the St. Louis Cardinals 9-1. Abrams joined the Cubs' Pete Crow Armstrong as the only players to hit 30 homers and steal 30 bases this season. He is just the second National to do it, joining Alfonso Soriano in 2006. Jackson Churio hit a 3-run homer. Sal Frelick singled in the go-ahead run in the 10th inning, and the surging Milwaukee Brewers beat the Baltimore Orioles 6-5. The Brewers got their 8th victory in 10 games despite blowing a 2-run lead in the 9th. And Juan Soto hit a 3-run homer, and the New York Mets kept the Philadelphia Phillies from gaining ground in the National League wildcard race with a 6-3 victory. Edmundo Sosa went 3-3 with a home run and a double for the Phillies, who remain tied with the Cubs for the top 2 wildcard spots after Chicago lost 6-4 to Cincinnati. From the Canadian Press, I'm David Augustine.
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1: From the National Newsroom of the Canadian Press, I'm David Augustine. Allied military commanders will vote in Copenhagen, Denmark today to choose the next chair of NATO's military committee, and Canada's top soldier is in the running.
2: General Jenny Carignan is running against German General Carsten Brewer for the senior NATO position. It's an important prestige role, but doesn't come with the same clout as the alliance's most senior command role, Supreme Allied Commander Europe. Defense Minister David McGuinty says Carignan campaigned hard for the role and he has supported her.
3: I wrote letters to different ministers to suggest that she would be a fine candidate, and she is.
2: If she wins, Carignan will become the first woman ever to land the position. But McGuinty admits these elections are always hard fought. Kyle Duggan, The Canadian Press, Ottawa.
1: Peter Miliband says his team of eight former BC Conservative MLAs are focused on holding Premier David Eby to account ahead of a possible early election call. Miliband, who now leads Centre BC, says half of British Columbians feel like they don't have a party they can vote for.
4: Historically, the only way you form government is do exactly what we're doing. You bring together a broad range of viewpoints, skills and experiences from across the province, and you form a coalition of people that want to see fiscal responsibility, want to see safe streets, want to see good health care, want to see good outcomes in K-12 education, and you focus on those major issues of the day.
1: Centre BC now has enough MLAs to be the official third party in the legislature. Financial markets are increasingly pricing in bets that the Bank of Canada will hike its policy rate sooner than later. Odds of a quarter point hike from the central bank at its decision next month are currently sitting at a coin flip. High oil prices are fueling fears that inflation could become a persistent thorn for the Bank of Canada. RBC's Claire Fan isn't convinced the central bank will be hiking in October.
5: As of this point, our forecast is, though, that they will hike in the first quarter of 2027 and not really in 2026. There's a lot of data that comes before the October meeting, including the BOS survey, including another round of labor market statistics and GDP as well, that could change some of that.
1: The Bank of Canada has held its policy rate steady at 2.25% for nearly a year as it gauges the impact of U.S. tariffs and the war in Iran. And in entertainment, country hitmaker Josh Ross and breakout star Cameron Whitcomb are once again the leading nominees heading into the Canadian Country Music Association Awards.
6: It'll relapse if it's just a dream, a picture-perfect party full of friends I used to keep.
1: Both musicians have secured 7 nods each, facing off in categories such as Best Male Artist and Single of the Year, though neither is expected to attend tonight's awards in Saskatoon. Whitcomb of American Idol fame is nominated for his song Options about the temptation to relapse into alcohol addiction. Now the star-studded spectacle hosted by James Barker Band airs on CTV and Crave starting at 8 p.m. Eastern. This is the Canadian Press. In sports, Jose Ramirez and rookie Travis Bazzana homered and Joey Cantillo pitched 6 scoreless innings as the Cleveland Guardians rallied to beat the Athletics 5-3 and stay atop the American League Central. Ramirez connected in the 6th inning to give the Guardians a 2-run cushion. His 12th homer was also the 7-time All-Star's 1,000th RBI, making him just the 2nd Cleveland player to reach the plateau. Jose Trevino lined a 2-run single to right field with the bases loaded in the 7th inning, and the Cincinnati Reds rallied for a 6-4 victory over the Chicago Cubs. Michael Conforto had 3 hits for the Cubs, who have dropped 2 of 3. And the San Francisco Giants shut down ace pitcher Logan Webb for the rest of the season, putting him on the injured list with a blister on his right middle finger. Webb finishes 8-9 with a 4.31 earned run average and 134 strikeouts in 27 starts. He earned All-Star honors for the 3rd consecutive year after a strong June, but has been inconsistent since then. From the Canadian Press, I'm David Augustine.
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1: From the National Newsroom of the Canadian Press, I'm David Augustine. Allied military commanders will vote in Copenhagen, Denmark today to choose the next chair of NATO's military committee, and Canada's top soldier is in the running.
2: General Jenny Carignan is running against German General Karsten Brewer for the senior NATO position. It's an important prestige role, but doesn't come with the same clout as the alliance's most senior command role, Supreme Allied Commander Europe. Defense Minister David McGuinty says Carignan campaigned hard for the role and he has supported her.
3: I wrote letters to different ministers to suggest that she would be a fine candidate, and she is.
2: If she wins, Carignan will become the first woman ever to land the position. But McGuinty admits these elections are always hard fought. Kyle Duggan, The Canadian Press, Ottawa.
1: Prime Minister Mark Carney is preparing a busy fall sitting centered on affordability, sovereignty, and what he calls major economic legislation for Canada. His government plans faster project reviews through the Building Canada Strong Act, airport reforms, and new rules covering social media and artificial intelligence. A fall budget will also address spending, social programs, and childcare, while conservatives challenge whether Canadians are better off under Carney. Prime Minister Carney will become the first Canadian leader to make an official visit to Saint-Pierre-et-Miquelon on Sunday when he travels to the French archipelago for a symbolic meeting with French President Emmanuel Macron.
4: The islands are about 20 kilometers off the southern coast of Newfoundland and are the closest European territory to Canada by geography. Carney's visit comes as he's pushing for a new and broader alliance with the European Union. The meeting between the leaders is expected to showcase their nation's friendship and underscore their sovereignty. The leaders are set to discuss deepening the Canada-France partnership in sectors such as aerospace and critical minerals. Carney was recently in France, where he and the European Commission president began laying out a path for Canada to become the first associate member of the EU. They're still working to define what that'll mean. Brenda Molina Navidad, The Canadian Press.
1: The Saskatchewan Health Authority has launched an investigation into the death of 30-year-old Saskatoon woman Kirsten Hanke, who died while awaiting surgery for a broken ankle. Hanke's partner says her operation was postponed, and she later collapsed at home before dying in hospital from blood clots that traveled to her lungs. The authority has classified the death as a critical incident, requiring a formal review and report to the health minister. And in entertainment, country hitmaker Josh Ross and breakout star Cameron Whitcomb are once again the leading nominees heading into the Canadian Country Music Association Awards. Now, both musicians have secured 7 nods each, facing off in categories such as Best Male Artist and Single of the Year, though neither of them is expected to attend tonight's awards in Saskatoon. Canadian-born singer Josh Ross has 7 nominations, while his single Hate How You Look is nominated for Single of the Year. The star-studded spectacle, hosted by the James Barker Band, airs on CTV and Crave starting at 8 p.m. Eastern. This is the Canadian Press. In sports, the Edmonton Elks are in Toronto this afternoon to take on the Argonauts in CFL action. The 10-3 Elks are riding a 4-game winning streak and sit 2 games ahead of second-place Saskatchewan in the West Division. Meanwhile, the 7-6 Argonauts can clinch a playoff spot and a home playoff game with a win after Montreal beat Hamilton 37-25 last night. The Calgary Stampeders host the Ottawa Redblacks in a matchup of 2 teams looking to end losing skids in the CFL. Calgary is on a 2-game losing streak and sits last in the West Division at 5-8, 2 games back of BC and Winnipeg. On the other hand, the Redblacks are in search of their first win of the year, sitting at 0-12. And the Toronto Blue Jays will play the second game of their 3-game series against the Rangers in Texas tonight. Toronto lost 7-1 in the series opener. The Jays are 2 games behind the final American League wildcard spot, with the Rangers 1 game behind. Jose Soriano gets the start for Toronto, while Texas counters with Kyle Quantrill. From the Canadian Press, I'm David Augustine.
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1: From the national newsroom of the Canadian Press, I'm David Augustine. Canada's top military commander, General Jenny Kiernan, is competing to become chair of NATO's military committee. The chiefs of defense are meeting in Copenhagen today to choose the successor to Italy's admiral, who leaves next year. If selected, Kiernan would become the first woman to hold the post and would step down as Canada's chief of the defense staff. Defense Minister David McGuinty says Kiernan has strong credibility across NATO and has personally backed her campaign with letters to allied ministers abroad. The Carney government has not joined Germany, France, and others in condemning Turkey's crackdown on LGBTQ plus organizations.
2: Global Affairs Canada has said nothing publicly since Turkish authorities raided multiple organizations and detained hundreds of activists. The European Union has expressed concern over the raids, and France, Sweden, Finland, Germany, the Netherlands, and Iceland issued a joint statement to that effect on Thursday. When asked, Global Affairs did not say why it didn't join that statement. Canada is negotiating a free trade agreement with Turkey, and Prime Minister Mark Carney has said he's limiting the government's public criticism on human rights in places such as China and Saudi Arabia. Hannah Stolz, The Canadian Press.
1: The federal government is getting flack for how it categorizes its own spending. Ottawa unveiled a new tax break for businesses earlier this week that acts as an incentive for firms to invest in capital projects. Desjardins Deputy Chief Economist Randall Bartlett says tax expenditures should not be classified as assets on the government's balance sheets.
3: This is an operating expense by any definition outside of the current budget process. The definition that's used for operating expenses by the federal government in its budgeting process is not taken seriously by anyone outside of Ottawa.
1: Prime Minister Carney announced earlier this week that the federal government is on track to balance the operating side of its budget in 2027, a year ahead of schedule. Unionized Metro Vancouver bus drivers and other transit workers will vote Monday on a tentative agreement reached with Coast Mountain Bus Company after bargaining. Unifor says a full strike withdrawing bus and C-bus service across the region will begin Wednesday at midnight if members reject the deal. Workers have rejected two tentative agreements and previously voted more than 99% in favor of strike action. And in the U.S., classical music lovers and their supporters are among protesters gathered around the Kennedy Center in D.C. in opposition to President Trump's takeover of the memorial and his threat to demolish it, citing funding concerns and its condition. Here's protester Laura Bly.
4: I am a long ago staff member from the National Symphony. It was 30 years ago, and today I dug out my ID badge just kind of as a souvenir because I was there.
1: Activists forming a human chain around the building demanding that President Trump be removed as the Kennedy Center chairman and that the center be preserved without the Trump name on the building. This is the Canadian Press. In sports, three-time American League MVP Aaron Judge was back on the injured list yesterday, this time with a right calf strain. New York Yankees manager Aaron Boone isn't sure whether the slugger will be able to return for the postseason. New York says it will make the roster move today. The placement could be backdated to Thursday, meaning Judge could return for New York's regular season finale on September 27th. Canada is up 2-0 in the best of five Davis Cup second round tie against France as competition continues today in Quebec City. Felix Auger-Aliassime and Liam Draxel won their singles matches yesterday. Canada needs just one more win to grab the tie and advance to the Davis Cup Final Eight in Bologna, Italy this November. And Canada's women will play for gold at the Wheelchair Basketball World Championships today in Ottawa. The Canadians will play the United States in search of their first world title since 2014 in Toronto and their sixth total. From the Canadian Press, I'm David Augustine.
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2: From the national newsroom of the Canadian Press, I'm Don Mitchell. Canada's top military commander is in the running for a senior defense post with NATO. Chief of the Defense Staff, General Jenny Carignan, is seeking to be the next chair of the alliance's military committee today. She faces German General Carsten Brewer for the position. Only three Canadians have ever served as the chair of the military committee, and the last time was during the Afghanistan war in the mid-2000s. If Carignan wins, she would be the first woman to ever be chair. The leaders of Canada and France will be holding a working lunch and attending a wreath-laying ceremony in St. Pierre and Miquelon tomorrow. Prime Minister Mark Carney and French President Emmanuel Macron are holding a symbolic meeting on the archipelago in the French territory, about 20 kilometers off the southern coast of Newfoundland. The meeting comes as Canada and the European Union are in talks to create a tighter alliance amid ongoing animosity with the United States and President Donald Trump. Meanwhile, the U.S. president boasting about a deal he says Washington has with Denmark to bolster the U.S. military presence in Greenland. Trump says in a social media post that the agreement gives the United States permanent control over security and all other needs. The office of Denmark's prime minister says the deal will be signed by all three governments next week, but parliamentary action is still needed by the Danish and Greenland governments. Alberta heads to the polls in a month for a referendum that could set the province on a path toward leaving Canada. More than 500,000 voters have already requested mail-in ballots ahead of the October 19th vote. Keith Wilson, a separatist organizer behind one of more than two dozen third-party advertisers, says there's a reason his group is focusing on planting meter-high signs on municipal properties across the province.
3: And the reason we picked the large signs is because this is such a divisive issue and it's so emotional. And we had people who are supportive but don't want to put a lawn sign on their home out of fear that, you know, their car will get keyed in the driveway.
2: On the Federalist side, Thomas Lukasik has traveled the province in a pro-Canada unity bus for more than a year. He says the majority of Albertans want to stay in Canada, but the vote will come down to turnout. And the Canadian Country Music Association Awards are in Saskatchewan tonight, with country hitmaker Josh Ross and breakout star Cameron Whitcomb facing off. Here's the Canadian Press's Aaron Souza.
4: Both musicians have each scored seven nods. They square off in categories such as Best Male Artist and Single of the Year, though neither is expected to attend tonight's awards in Saskatoon. Whitcomb is nominated for his song Options, about the temptation to relapse into alcohol addiction. The show will also see four acts, Sasha, Madeline Merlot, Tyler Joe Miller, and Brett Kissel, pay musical tribute to American country icon Dolly Parton, who died of cancer last month at 80. The star-studded spectacle hosted by James Barker Band airs on CTV and Crave starting at 8 p.m. Eastern.
2: This is the Canadian Press. In sports, two games in the CFL today. Up first this afternoon, the Edmonton Elks are in Toronto to take on the Argonauts. The 10-3 Elks are riding a four-game winning streak and sit two games ahead of second-place Saskatchewan in the West Division. Meanwhile, the 7-6 Argos can clinch a playoff spot and a home playoff game thanks to a Montreal 37-25 win over Hamilton last night. Elsewhere, the Calgary Stampeders host the Ottawa Redblacks in a matchup of two teams looking to end losing skids. Calgary on a two-game losing streak and sits last in the West Division at 5-8. The Red Blacks are still seeking their first win of the year, sitting at 0-12. And in Major League Baseball, the Toronto Blue Jays will play the second game of their three-game series against the Rangers in Texas tonight. The Jays lost 7-1 in the series opener last night. Toronto two games behind the final American League wildcard spot, with the Rangers one game behind. Jose Soriano starts for Toronto, while Texas counters with Cal Quantrill. From the Canadian Press, I'm Don Mitchell.

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1: From the national newsroom of the Canadian Press, I'm Don Mitchell. Prime Minister Mark Carney and French President Emmanuel Macron are set to meet in a French territory just off the southern coast of Newfoundland tomorrow. A spokesperson for Macron's office says the symbolic meeting on St. Pierre and Miquelon will show off France and Canada's common ambition to work together and with all other countries that share their values. Both leaders will also lay wreaths at a memorial for Free France volunteers. In December 1941, Free French forces peacefully liberated the archipelago from the control of the Vichy regime, which aided Nazi Germany during the Second World War. Meanwhile, the Carney government has opted against joining France, Germany, and others in condemning Turkey's crackdown on LGBTQ plus organizations as it negotiates a possible trade deal with Ankara. Turkish authorities targeted multiple groups and individuals this past week, detaining dozens of activists, breaking into association offices and raiding popular hangouts. Authorities have stopped protests against the raids and banned access to numerous social media accounts, despite the fact that same-sex activity is not illegal in Turkey. Allied military commanders will vote in Copenhagen, Denmark today to choose the next chair of NATO's military committee, and Canada's top soldier is in the running.
2: General Jenny Carignan is running against German General Carsten Brewer for the senior NATO position. It's an important prestige role, but doesn't come with the same clout as the alliance's most senior command role, Supreme Allied Commander Europe. Defense Minister David McGuinty says Carignan campaigned hard for the role and he has supported her.
3: I wrote letters to different ministers to suggest that she would be a fine candidate, and she is.
2: If she wins, Carignan will become the first woman ever to land the position. But McGuinty admits these elections are always hard fought. Kyle Duggan, The Canadian Press, Ottawa.
1: Elsewhere, an economist says it's not clear how much of a boost to growth Canada will see from a new tax incentive for businesses. Earlier this week, the federal government unveiled a new tax break that encourages businesses to invest in new capital assets. The program is expected to cost roughly $7 billion per year, but Desjardins Deputy Chief Economist Randall Bartlett says it's not yet clear what bang Ottawa will get for its buck.
4: Is it going to have a positive impact on business investment and ultimately economic growth and productivity? Probably. How much of an impact is it going to have? We don't know.
1: Bartlett said Ottawa's efforts to kickstart the economy will be hamstrung until Canada gets clarity on what the trading relationship with the United States will look like in the long run. And a Canadian biographical drama focusing on the early life and career of Formula One driver Gilles Villeneuve will close out the Toronto International Film Festival. Villeneuve, Rise of a Legend, will be the last flick to premiere in Toronto with a red carpet event at Roy Thompson Hall tonight. Director Yann Lanouette-Turgeon says he wanted to join the project because he saw a chance to share a side of the late Canadian race car driver few remembered. The Quebec native remembers the day Villeneuve died after a racetrack collision in May 1982. This is the Canadian Press. In sports and Major League Baseball, the Toronto Blue Jays are two games behind the White Sox for the final American League wildcard spot, with the Rangers one game behind Chicago. The Jays will play the second game of their three-game series against the Rangers tonight in Texas. The Jays lost 7-1 in the series opener last night. Jose Soriano starts for the Jays, while Texas counters with Cal Quantrill. A pair of games in the CFL today. In Toronto, the Edmonton Elks face the Argonauts. The 7-6 Argonauts closer to clinching a playoff spot after Montreal dropped Hamilton 37-25 last night. The 10-3 Elks are riding a four-game win streak and sit two games ahead of second-place Saskatchewan in the West Division. Later, the Calgary Stampeders host the Ottawa Redblacks. And Canada is up 2-0 in its best-of-five Davis Cup second-round tie against France as the competition continues today in Quebec City. Félix Auger-Aliassime and Liam Draxel won their singles matches yesterday. Canada just needs one more win to grab the tie and advance to the Davis Cup Final Eight in Bologna, Italy this November. From the Canadian Press, I'm Don Mitchell.
0: Love variety like this.

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1: From the national newsroom of the Canadian Press, I'm Don Mitchell. Prime Minister Mark Carney will become the first Canadian leader to make an official visit to St. Pierre and Miquelon tomorrow when he travels to the French archipelago for a symbolic meeting with President Emmanuel Macron.
2: The islands are about 20 kilometers off the southern coast of Newfoundland and are the closest European territory to Canada by geography. Carney's visit comes as he's pushing for new and broader alliance with the European Union. The meeting between the leaders is expected to showcase their nation's friendship and underscore their sovereignty. The leaders are set to discuss deepening the Canada-France partnership in sectors such as aerospace and critical minerals. Carney was recently in France where he and the European Commission president began laying out a path for Canada to become the first associate member of the EU. They're still working to define what that'll mean. Brenda Molina Navidad, The Canadian Press.
1: Meanwhile, the Prime Minister says his government is focused on bringing down costs for Canadians and defending the country's sovereignty. Speaking at the two-day Liberal caucus retreat yesterday, Carney says his government will manage spending as part of its fiscal plan.
3: We will maintain our fiscal advantage, manage spending, and optimize our balance sheet so we can maintain always our vital social programs. Pharmacare, healthcare, dental care, on which Canadians rely.
1: Carney added that the government is in a financial position now to attach new support for social programs and expand childcare, but he did not share specifics. Denmark's foreign minister is confirming the U.S. ally has struck a deal with the Trump administration over Greenland. ABC's Stephen Portnoy reports from Washington.
4: Trump says he's reached a deal with Denmark to ensure that no American adversary can have a base in Greenland without U.S. approval. Now, he previously demanded that Denmark sell Greenland to the U.S., but he now says this agreement resolves all his concerns.
1: In a social media post this morning, Danish Foreign Minister Lars Løkke Rasmussen said a period of uncertainty will hopefully be replaced by a binding agreement that strengthens security in the Arctic and the North Atlantic while respecting the kingdom's red lines. There's just a month to go before Albertans will vote on the potential for a referendum to leave Canada. The co-leader of the pro-separatist Let Alberta Decide campaign, Keith Wilson, admits there is some unrest and tension around supports on both sides of the question. He says they've had people show support to their cause, but not enough to plant a sign on the front lawn of their home. Wilson says it's out of fear of retribution that might lead to some form of abuse. Meanwhile, Alberta Premier Daniel Smith is expected to take part in a virtual conference about separation today with founder and leader of the former Reform Party of Canada, Preston Manning. And a Richmond City councillor who is running for mayor says the NDP government shouldn't call an election during the voting window for municipal elections to be held on October 17th. Alexa Liu tabled an emergency motion at this week's Union of BC Municipalities Convention, calling on officials to create a framework preventing the potential for the overlapping of elections. Premier David Eby told the convention he had no announcement about a provincial election yet. This is the Canadian Press. In sports and Major League Baseball, the Toronto Blue Jays are two games behind the White Sox for the final American League wildcard spot, with the Rangers one game behind Chicago. The Jays will play the second game of their three-game series against the Rangers tonight in Texas. The Jays lost 7-1 in the series opener last night. Jose Soriano gets the start for Toronto, while Texas counters with Cal Quantrill. All three Canadian teams on the field tonight in Major League Soccer. Columbus visits CF Montreal. Toronto FC is at St. Louis City. And the Vancouver Whitecaps take on Salt Lake in Utah. Two games in the CFL today. The Edmonton Elks are in Toronto to face the Argonauts. Later, the Calgary Stampeders host the Ottawa Redblacks. Canada's women will play for gold at the Wheelchair Basketball World Championships today in Ottawa. The Canadians will play the United States. Canada in search of their first world title since 2014 in Toronto and their sixth total. And Canada is up 2-0 in its best of five Davis Cup second round tie against France as the competition continues today in Quebec City. From the Canadian Press, I'm Don Mitchell.

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2: From the national newsroom of the Canadian Press, I'm Don Mitchell. Prime Minister Mark Carney has confirmed his government will introduce legislation this fall to streamline project reviews. Speaking at the two-day Liberal Caucus retreat in Ottawa yesterday, Carney said this will be known as the Building Canada Strong Act.
3: For projects, federal projects and supply chains, our standard will be simple. One project, one review, 1 year.
2: The leader also pledged to focus on bringing down costs for Canadians and defend the country's sovereignty. Carney added that the government is in a financial position now to attach new support for social programs and expand child care, but he did not share specifics. Meanwhile, the federal government is getting flack for how it categorizes its own spending. Ottawa unveiled a new tax break for businesses earlier this week that acts as an incentive for firms to invest in capital projects. Desjardins Deputy Chief Economist Randall Bartlett says tax expenditures should not be classified as assets on the government's balance sheets.
4: This is an operating expense by any definition outside of the current budget process. The definition that's used for operating expenses by the federal government in its budgeting process is not taken seriously by anyone outside of Ottawa.
2: Prime Minister Mark Carney announced earlier this week that the federal government is on track to balance the operating side of its budget in 2027, a year ahead of schedule. Meanwhile, Ottawa has not joined France, Germany, and others in condemning Turkey's recent crackdown on LGBTQ plus organizations.
5: Global Affairs Canada has said nothing publicly since Turkish authorities raided multiple organizations and detained hundreds of activists. The European Union has expressed concern over the raids, and France, Sweden, Finland, Germany, the Netherlands, and Iceland issued a joint statement to that effect on Thursday. When asked, Global Affairs did not say why it didn't join that statement. Canada is negotiating a free trade agreement with Turkey, and Prime Minister Mark Carney has said he's limiting the government's public criticism on human rights in places such as China and Saudi Arabia. Hannah Stolz, The Canadian Press.
2: Over to the Middle East, Saudi Arabia has issued a string of emergency alerts across the kingdom after a warning of a hostile aerial threat earlier today. No casualties or damage have been reported after the alerts were lifted. An alert has also been issued for Riyadh, the first such warning for the Saudi capital since the latest escalation with Yemen's Iran-backed Houthi rebels. Elsewhere, the United Nations Security Council says that Houthi's military escalation risks further expanding the conflict in the Middle East, threatening maritime security and international trade. And MS Now says its journalists have been denied access to the White House grounds, and it will take steps to protect its First Amendment rights. It comes a day after President Donald Trump announced he would ban the network and some other news outlets from the complex. Trump says he is barring the news channel, along with CNN and Political, due to what he calls unfavorable coverage and, quote, fake news. The action escalates Trump's long-running efforts to rescind news coverage by journalists he finds objectionable. This is the Canadian Press. In sports and Major League Baseball, the Toronto Blue Jays are two games behind the White Sox for the final American League wildcard spot, with the Rangers one game behind Chicago. The Jays will play the second game of their three-game series against the Rangers tonight in Texas. The Jays lost 7-1 in the series opener last night. Jose Soriano starts for the Jays, while Texas counters with Cal Quantrill. A pair of games in the CFL today. In Toronto, the Edmonton Elks face the Argonauts. The 7-6 Argonauts closer to clinching a playoff spot after Montreal dropped Hamilton 37-25 last night. The 10-3 Elks are riding a four-game win streak and sit two games ahead of second-place Saskatchewan in the West Division. Later, the Calgary Stampeders host the Ottawa Redblacks. And Canada is up 2-0 in its best-of-five Davis Cup second-round tie against France as the competition continues today in Quebec City. Félix Auger-Aliassime and Liam Draxel won their singles matches yesterday. Canada just needs one more win to grab the tie and advance to the Davis Cup Final 8 in Bologna, Italy this November. From the Canadian Press, I'm Don Mitchell.

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1: From the national newsroom of the Canadian Press, I'm Don Mitchell. Prime Minister Mark Carney will become the first Canadian leader to make an official visit to St. Pierre and Miquelon tomorrow. He'll travel to the French archipelago for a symbolic meeting with President Emmanuel Macron.
2: The islands are about 20 kilometers off the southern coast of Newfoundland and are the closest European territory to Canada by geography. Carney's visit comes as he's pushing for a new and broader alliance with the European Union. The meeting between the leaders is expected to showcase their nation's friendship and underscore their sovereignty. The leaders are set to discuss deepening the Canada-France partnership in sectors such as aerospace and critical minerals. Carney was recently in France, where he and the European Commission president began laying out a path for Canada to become the first associate member of the EU. They're still working to define what that'll mean. Brenda Molina Navidad, The Canadian Press.
1: Elsewhere, a driver struck and injured six pedestrians at a Quebec festival early this morning before fleeing the scene. Provincial police say the incident happened at a country music festival in Saint-Tite, Quebec, around 4:30 a.m. local time. A police spokesperson said the victim's injuries vary and they were all taken to hospital. Investigators say it's unclear whether the incident was intentional. Reporters from CNN, MS Now, and Politico say they've lost access to the White House as of this morning. It follows a threat from U.S. President Donald Trump yesterday to ban the three outlets. ABC News national correspondent Stephen Portnoy reports from Washington.
3: It's an extraordinary move, targeting two of the nation's leading cable news outlets and a widely read political news site.
4: Very simple ban. I don't want him in my office. I don't want him here.
3: President Trump saying he's banning CNN, MS Now, and Politico from the White House, claiming their coverage is too negative.
4: It's one-sided. It's never good.
3: Trump insisting he should be covered by news outlets in a more favorable light. Trump fended off several questions about whether his move violates the First Amendment.
1: Meanwhile, Trump says Washington has an agreement with Denmark to bolster the U.S. military presence in Greenland. Denmark's Foreign Minister Lars Løkke Rasmussen confirmed the deal in a social media post this morning. Danes on Copenhagen streets are reacting to the news today. Stefan Nielsen is a sales worker in the European country.
5: The United States is probably going to get what they could have had the whole time if they just asked nicely. So in that sense, I think it's going to be nice.
1: The agreement follows months of threats from the U.S. president to seize the semi-autonomous territory of a NATO ally. That's country hitmaker Josh Ross, one of the leading nominees heading into the Canadian Country Music Awards tonight. Breakout star Cameron Whitcomb is also a leading nominee. Both Ross and Whitcomb have seven nods each, facing off in categories such as Best Male Artist and Single of the Year. However, neither star expected to attend tonight's awards in Saskatoon. The spectacle, hosted by the James Barker Band, airs on CTV and Crave. This is the Canadian Press. In sports, two games in the CFL today. Up first this afternoon, the Edmonton Elks are in Toronto to take on the Argonauts. The 10-3 Elks are riding a four-game winning streak and sit two games ahead of second-place Saskatchewan in the West Division. Meanwhile, the 7-6 Argos can clinch a playoff spot and a home playoff game thanks to a Montreal 37-25 win over Hamilton last night. Elsewhere, the Calgary Stampeders host the Ottawa Redblacks in a matchup of two teams looking to end losing skids. Calgary on a two-game losing streak and sits last in the West Division at 5-8. The Red Blacks are still seeking their first win of the year, sitting at 0-12. And in Major League Baseball, the Toronto Blue Jays will play the second game of their three-game series against the Rangers in Texas tonight. The Jays lost 7-1 in the series opener last night. Toronto two games behind the final American League wildcard spot, with the Rangers one game behind. Jose Soriano starts for Toronto, while Texas counters with Cal Quantrill. From the Canadian Press, I'm Don Mitchell.
6: All the variety.
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Get ready. It's time to move from the place you are right now to the place you were meant to be. John Tesh with you once again. And do you need a reason to take a vacation? How about this? It's good for your heart. Researchers at Syracuse University asked study participants how many vacations they'd taken the previous 12 months. The result? People who took the most vacations had the lowest risk for metabolic syndrome. It's a combination of symptoms linked to cardiovascular problems, including high blood pressure, high cholesterol, belly fat, and high insulin levels. And the researchers found that a person's odds of having metabolic syndrome decreased by a full 25% for every vacation they took. The Syracuse University researchers believe this is partly because getting a chance to relax and decompress decreases stress, which is a key factor in cardiovascular disease. Plus, many studies show that socializing, whether it's with your travel companions or people you meet on vacation, can also reduce stress and boost your mood, which has been shown to improve overall health and longevity. So, if you want a healthier heart, the researchers recommend making sure you use all of your vacation days. Will do.

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0: 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Welcome back to the John Tesh Radio Show. 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Let's turn you into a human lie detector, shall we? Here are some of the clues, or tells as they're known, that can reveal dishonesty. They come from Dan and Lisa Rybakoff, a father-daughter team of certified polygraph examiners. They are the real deal. First, a liar is going to create physical distance between you and themselves. For example, they may lean back in their chair. Liars may also try to over-explain. Their thinking is, by giving you a ton of details, they'll sound more credible. And then a liar may exhibit fight or flight symptoms. So they may look flushed and sweaty. They may breathe shallowly and turn slightly toward the door as if they're gearing up to run away. How do you get a liar to tell the truth? Ask open-ended questions to get them talking and then keep silent. Most people are very uncomfortable with silence. They'll talk more to fill the space, and eventually, they'll give themselves away, according to our expert.
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0: 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From our dating and relationship files, experts say if you're not sleeping well, you're likely having trouble in your relationship. And if you're having trouble in your relationship, you're probably not sleeping well. The two are connected. This is according to Wendy Troxell, a clinical psychologist who specializes in sleep medicine. Her new book is called Sharing the Covers, Every Couple's Guide to Better Sleep. She says when you sleep poorly, your communication skills suffer, your problem-solving skills are compromised, your frustration tolerance is lower, and you're more prone to conflict. You're also less able to read your partner's emotions, which is called empathetic accuracy. And it works the other way, too. Having conflict in your relationship will compromise your sleep. Vicious cycle. Adding to the problem is that men and women sleep differently, so women are twice as likely as men to have insomnia. Men are three times as likely to have sleep apnea. Also, women are more likely to be morning people, and men are more likely to be night owls. Is there any hope for couples with mismatched schedules or sleep problems? Dr. Troxell says yes. Research shows that sleep mismatched couples who have good problem-solving skills don't suffer in their relationship. And when couples turn in at the same time, they feel more in tune with each other. Even if the night owl gets up and carries on with their nights after the morning person falls asleep.
1: IFYL. Intelligence for your life.

0: 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From our Success 101 files, this is good. Get the pencils ready to be more likable, to be considered good leadership material. Use your hand gestures wisely. Psychologist Dr. Carol Gorman checking in on this. She says hand gestures can make or break people's impression of you. Several studies found that people who gesture a lot are seen as warm, likable, energetic, and truthful, while people who keep their hands still or whose gestures seem stiff, they're seen as cold, insecure, even untruthful. So we're going to start with the gestures you should never use. First, finger pointing and wagging. It's used by scolding parents and politicians or executives to emphasize a point or to show dominance. Experts say finger pointing suggests you're losing control of a situation. Also, avoid self-pacifying gestures. People who are nervous or stressed, they tend to rub their hands, tug at their clothing, and play with their hair or jewelry. But that will make you look unprepared and insecure. So what's one of the most powerful gestures? One that shows composure. Arms held waist high help you and the people you're speaking to feel centered and composed. In fact, Dr. Gorman coaches executives to keep their arms at their waist, accompanied by a stance about shoulder width wide. It helps keep them grounded, and then they're energized and focused.
1: Intelligence for your life.
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0: 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Of course, you know, a lot of people take antidepressants. If you're one of them and you want to make them more effective, just exercise. According to scientists from the University of Texas Southwestern Medical Center, they found being active every day was as effective as taking a higher dose of an antidepressant for half of all patients, or as effective as taking a second antidepressant. So if you feel like you need to increase your medications, first, try getting daily exercise too and see if that helps. Because being active, it prompts the body and brain to release more natural antidepressant chemicals, and you know what they are, serotonin and dopamine.
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0: 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All right, this just in from our random intelligence files, Gib. New couples take about 10 minutes to respond back to text messages when they first start dating. So 10 minutes maximum for new couples.
1: Sure.
0: After 2 years, it's 20 minutes. If I don't respond within 30 seconds, I just start getting the word hello over again.
2: So that's the thing. Really long-term relationships have like two dynamics. And one is I need an immediate response. And if it's not an immediate response, I'm going to be mad. And the other is it didn't seem important, so I didn't respond to it for 3 days.
0: Right.
2: There's no in between. I find that there's literally no, I'll send my wife stuff and we're either in an immediate response conversation or we completely ignore the conversation for 3 days. It's one or the other. There is no in between. It's unbelievable.
0: I've met a couple of guys that are just like me where I'll come home, you know, from work and Connie will say, hey, did you get my text about the trip? And I'm like, oh no, just tell me. No, go read your text.
2: It drives me crazy. We're two people in the room together. Tell me now.
0: No, you got to read the text.
2: Read it. I spent time crafting it. You've got to hear the exact wording.
0: I love it. New couples, 10 minutes to respond. So all bets are off with us older couples.
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1: From the national newsroom of the Canadian Press, I'm Don Mitchell. A new Liberal bill is expected to reduce government interventions during strikes. Speaking to reporters on Parliament Hill today, Jobs Minister Patty Hajdu confirmed that the upcoming legislation will limit the number of times the federal government can intervene in work stoppages. However, Hajdu did not provide many details about expected plans to amend the Canada Labour Code. Employers and unions have disagreed strongly on the use of Section 107 of the Labour Code, which has been used increasingly to curb work stoppages by referring disputes to the Canada Industrial Relations Board. Meanwhile, Prime Minister Mark Carney says his government will introduce the Building Canada Strong Act this fall to streamline project reviews. Speaking at the two-day Liberal Caucus retreat in Ottawa yesterday, Carney insisted Canada can maintain its high standards for projects while moving quickly.
2: Predictability is a competitive advantage. If we're going to say no quickly. If we're going to say yes on time. When Canada decides a project should go ahead, that project will go ahead.
1: Government House Leader Stephen McKinnon said just before Carney's speech yesterday that economic legislation will be the centerpiece of the session. Canada's top military commander has been passed over for a senior defense post with NATO. Chief of the Defense Staff General Jenny Carignan will not be the next chair of the alliance's military committee. German General Carsten Reuer was selected for the position today. NATO chiefs of defense met in Copenhagen, Denmark to choose the next chair. It's considered a prestige posting, but doesn't carry the same level of clout as the alliance's most senior role of supreme allied commander, which usually goes to an American. A man in his 20s has been taken in for questioning after six pedestrians were injured at a Quebec country music festival. It's alleged a driver struck several people early this morning before fleeing the scene in Saint-Tite, Quebec. A police spokesperson said the victim's injuries vary, though provincial police did not have further information on their conditions. The suspect vehicle was spotted an hour later in the Quebec City area. Investigators say it's unclear whether the incident was intentional and that an investigation is underway. Over to the Middle East, Saudi Arabia issued a national air raid alert today.
3: Saudi Arabia warned of a hostile aerial threat after issuing emergency alerts, and at least one explosion was heard in Riyadh. It was the first alert in Riyadh since tensions escalated with the Iran-backed Houthi rebels in Yemen. Saudi authorities didn't say what triggered the alerts, but reported intercepting Houthi missiles and drones. No casualties or damage were reported. I'm Rika Ann Garcia.
1: And finally, pop star Ed Sheeran is set to resume his tour tonight, likely alone after all his supporting acts withdrew. They left in solidarity with rap star Macklemore, who was dropped for making pro-Palestinian comments on stage. Macklemore was replaced by Danish band Lucas Graham and Irish singer Aaron Rowe before they backed out. A coalition of pro-Palestinian organizations plans to protest outside Lincoln Financial Field in Philadelphia this afternoon. This is the Canadian Press. In sports and Major League Baseball, the Toronto Blue Jays are two games behind the White Sox for the final American League wildcard spot, with the Rangers one game behind Chicago. The Jays will play the second game of their three-game series against the Rangers tonight in Texas. The Jays lost 7-1 in the series opener last night. Jose Soriano gets the start for Toronto, while Texas counters with Cal Quantrill. All three Canadian teams on the field tonight in Major League Soccer. Columbus visits CF Montreal. Toronto FC is at St. Louis City. And the Vancouver Whitecaps take on Real Salt Lake in Utah. Two games in the CFL today. The Edmonton Elks are in Toronto to face the Argonauts. Later, the Calgary Stampeders host the Ottawa Red Blacks. Canada's women will play for gold at the Wheelchair Basketball World Championships today in Ottawa. The Canadians will play the United States. Canada in search of their first world title since 2014 in Toronto and their sixth total. And Canada is up 2-0 in its best of five Davis Cup second round tie against France as the competition continues today in Quebec City. From the Canadian Press, I'm Don Mitchell.
0: We bring you the best. It's me. I'm the problem. It's me. I'm in love with the shape of you. I'm in love with your body. Edmonton's perfect music mix. 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

Mix 107.9. Making you better at everything you do. It's my mission, my purpose in life. I do it with the stuff we call intelligence for your life. And yes, if you want to know, I'm learning right along with you. A study has discovered the personality trait that keeps people awake at night. What is it? It turns out it's expecting too much of yourself. Listen to this. The journal Behavioral Sleep Medicine tells us insomniacs, they tend to set much higher expectations for themselves than other people do. So as a result, they're too stressed out to even sleep. If this describes you, experts suggest this. You jot down three things you accomplished during the day right before you get into bed. That'll help clear your mind so you can fall asleep faster. Yeah. The number one personality trait that keeps people awake at night is expecting too much of yourself.

0: 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Directly from our Success 101 files, in a job interview, it turns out we're being judged on our clothing more than we may realize at the time. And the more expensive, stylish, or put together somebody's outfit looks, the more likely they are to be thought of as qualified for the job. Now, this comes from a brand new study conducted by Princeton University. For the study, researchers superimposed identical faces on pictures of people wearing a variety of outfits. So all the faces were the same, only the clothing changed. Then they asked study participants to rate the people in the photos on characteristics like confidence, trustworthiness, and competence. And in some experiments, the photos were flashed on a screen for just milliseconds, which is barely enough time to recognize what you're looking at, of course. The result, even when participants were explicitly told to ignore a person's clothing, they judged people wearing suits as more confident and competent than people wearing less expensive or professional-looking outfits like T-shirts and sweats. So even though having a clothing bias is unfair and completely unfounded, it's something we need to keep in mind during job interviews. So if you're looking for a job, you should always aim to wear the most well-tailored, put-together outfit you have.
1: Intelligence for your life with John Tesh.
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Mix 107.9, Edmonton's perfect music mix. As promised, the New York Times had a recent article that went like this. Things you should never say to your partner, according to therapists. So here are a few of those things, starting with, yes, but that's a deflection. Like when your partner says you're late for dinner and you respond with, yes, but you were late last week. Psychologist Alexandra Solomon says, yes, but is a way of invalidating your partner's concerns. So instead of getting defensive, we need to own what we've done, like saying, you're right, I'm late, and I'm sorry. I'm not sure that would work with my Italian wife, but I'm going to try it. Also, never say, oh my gosh, you're overreacting. Dr. Solomon says, we don't get to determine which reactions are appropriate. So instead of judging, say, I'm listening. Tell me how you're feeling. Okay, I can use that one. One more thing you should never say to your partner. It's not that big a deal. I do that a lot. So not only is the statement belittling, says our expert, it's not accurate because we can't say what is or isn't a big deal to somebody else. Instead, we're supposed to do this. Ask your partner to help you understand why an issue is important and offer to support them. Good luck out there.

0: 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Important piece of health intelligence to share with you, and please share this with your family members. If you're tired all the time, even if you think you're getting enough sleep, you could in fact have sleep apnea. But if you don't have a partner or a parent around to give you a heads up, is there a way to tell if you have the hallmarks of sleep apnea without visiting a sleep lab? The answer is yes. It comes down to nighttime sweat. So the main symptoms of sleep apnea are heavy snoring and repeatedly stopping breathing during sleep. But now new research from Iceland shows people with sleep apnea are 3 times more likely to perspire heavily at least 3 nights a week. That's compared to people with no nighttime breathing issues. The reason? Because when your airway collapses and becomes obstructed during sleep, your body works much harder to breathe, which can leave you a sweaty mess. If this describes you, I want you to phone your doctor right away.
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0: 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Welcome back to more Success 101 Intelligence. It's job interview intel. And when you go on a job interview or you have a friend in this situation, remember, you're there not only to impress the company, but to see if the company is even right for you. So be on the lookout for two signs that you may not want to take this job because things aren't looking so hot. This comes from CareerBuilder.com. First, what vibe do you get walking through the office? It's really important. Do people in that office seem stressed? Are they frowning, all of them? Are employees chit-chatting or laughing it up? Or is everything really quiet? Nobody's talking. It's a little creepy. Stressed employees can often be a red flag that the company is understaffed. And if people seem miserable, that'll be you in a couple of weeks, max. Also, as you walk through, take a look at the cubicles and desks. Are they decorated or are they completely plain? They look like they were installed yesterday. Do you see any family photos or anything that looks like somebody personalized their space? If not, the company may limit self-expression or the workers don't feel comfortable when they're on the job. Could also mean the workers haven't been there long enough to even settle in. That's a red flag. There's high employee turnover, of course. And again, according to the experts at Career Builder, a couple of signs that the company may not be a good fit for you.
1: Intelligence for your life.

0: Edmonton's perfect music mix, Mix 107.9. All right, folks, the question is, have you ever thought about snooping through your partner's phone, or maybe a romantic partner snooped through yours? We now know when most snooping occurs. According to research from the University of British Columbia, it's most likely to happen when you're in the bathroom or taking a shower.
1: Oh, wow.
0: For the study, I hate that they studied this. For the study, people from Canada and the U.S. were asked about an experience that involved them snooping on somebody else's phone or finding somebody snooping through theirs. And while 40% of the study participants broke up after the phone snooping, for the other 60%, it did not cause the relationship to end. In fact, it brought the couple closer. Wow. Why would that happen?
2: Because you're going to discuss the reasons why the snooping happened in the first place. If you are quietly having insecurities about your relationship and you're snooping in order to compensate for it, that is resentment that's going to build up in the relationship that your partner has no idea about. But if you're on, if you get caught snooping, and then you have an honest conversation about it, you can both work on the trust in the relationship. I absolutely also get why it happens in the shower, because you have this sort of auditory cue for when your partner is going to be coming back. Right? Close the phone out real fast because I heard the water turn on.
0: Sounds like you may have studied this.
2: I'm just saying.
0: I know.
2: But what this gives us is, if you get caught, it gives you an opportunity to talk about why the trust is eroding in a relationship, and that is going to definitely make you stronger. And I suggest, if you are tempted to snoop, take a second and actually spend the time to have the conversation.
0: Yeah, I agree.
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2: From the national newsroom of the Canadian Press, I'm Naira Ahmed. Canada's top military commander has been passed over for a senior defense post with NATO.
3: Chief of the Defense Staff General Jenny Carignan will not be the next chair of the alliance's military committee. German General Carsten Reuer was selected for the position. NATO chiefs of defense met in Copenhagen, Denmark this weekend to choose the next chair. It's considered a prestige posting, but doesn't carry the same level of clout as the alliance's most senior role of supreme allied commander, which usually goes to an American. Don Mitchell, The Canadian Press.
2: Meanwhile, Prime Minister Mark Carney says his government will introduce the Building Canada Strong Act this fall to streamline project reviews. Speaking to the Liberal caucus in Ottawa yesterday, Carney said Canada can maintain its high standards for projects while moving quickly.
4: Predictability is a competitive advantage. If we're going to say no quickly. If we're going to say yes on time. When Canada decides a project should go ahead, that project will go ahead.
2: Government House Leader Stephen McKinnon said just before Carney's speech that economic legislation will be the centerpiece of the session. He did not go into specifics, citing parliamentary privilege, but suggested there are plans for several different parts of the economy. Meanwhile, Carney will become the first Canadian leader to make an official visit to St. Pierre-Miquelon on Sunday when he travels to the French archipelago for a symbolic meeting with President Emmanuel Macron.
5: The islands are about 20 kilometers off the southern coast of Newfoundland and are the closest European territory to Canada by geography. Carney's visit comes as he's pushing for new and broader alliance with the European Union. The meeting between the leaders is expected to showcase their nation's friendship and underscore their sovereignty. The leaders are set to discuss deepening the Canada-France partnership in sectors such as aerospace and critical minerals. Carney was recently in France where he and the European Commission president began laying out a path for Canada to become the first associate member of the EU. They're still working to define what that'll mean. Brenda Molina Navidad, The Canadian Press.
2: And one economist says it's not clear how much of a boost to growth Canada will see from a new tax incentive for businesses. Earlier this week, the federal government unveiled a new tax break that encourages businesses to invest in new capital assets. The program is expected to cost roughly $7 billion per year, but Desjardins' deputy chief economist Randall Bartlett says it's not yet clear what bang Ottawa will get back for its buck.
6: Is it going to have a positive impact on business investment and ultimately economic growth and productivity? Probably. How much of an impact is it going to have? We don't know. There are a lot of other headwinds facing the Canadian economy.
2: Bartlett says Ottawa's efforts to kickstart the economy will be hamstrung until Canada gets clarity on what the trading relationship with the United States will look like in the long run. This is the Canadian Press. In sports, Jose Soriano gets the start for Toronto today in a crucial game between the Blue Jays and the Texas Rangers. Canadian pitcher Cal Quantrill will take the mound for Texas. The Jays are two games behind the final American League wildcard spot, with the Rangers one game behind. The Edmonton Elks visit the Toronto Argonauts this afternoon. The 10-3 Elks are riding a four-game winning streak and sit two games ahead of second-place Saskatchewan in the West Division. Meanwhile, the Argos can clinch a playoff spot and a home playoff game with a win. In the day's other CFL matchup, the Calgary Stampeders host the lowly Ottawa Redblacks in a matchup of two teams looking to end losing skids in the CFL. The Redblacks are in search of their first win of the year, sitting at 0-12. And Canada's women play for gold at the Wheelchair Basketball World Championships today in Ottawa. The Canadians will play the United States in search of their first world title since 2014 in Toronto and their sixth total. From the Canadian Press, I'm Naira Ahmed.
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All right, my friends, time for a piece from the Workplace Files. You're plugged into Intelligence for Your Life. John Tesh here, and with all the mass layoffs these days and uncertainty over artificial intelligence, Google searches for the term career change have increased 300% over the past 5 years. As for which professions people are looking to pivot to, real estate agent topped the list with 18,000 monthly searches in just the U.S., followed by notary at 17,000. And meanwhile, sharing third place were firefighter and therapist. Now, I don't want to dash anybody's dreams, but if you're looking to become a real estate agent, you should know this. According to Fox News, realtors outnumber homes for sale by a full 30%. And half of all real estate agents only sold one home last year. Something to think about.

0: 1079. If you remember one thing today, please remember this. Get yourself to a body of water, whether it's the lake, a river, or the ocean. It's a better antidote to stress than a park in the countryside, says environmental psychologist Dr. Matthew White. So Dr. White conducted the research. He says people feel more revitalized and calm after just a visit to the water than anywhere else. He says it gives people a feeling of freedom and independence that we don't get in other settings. This works so well. I mean, in fact, I really love this book by Wallace Nichols. It's called Blue Minds, and it's all about what just seeing water, being around it or being in it, does to our brain.
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Well, here's one thing that can change your outlook for the entire day. Getting a dose of morning sunlight. That's it. Even people who are already feeling pretty good can feel even better with 30 minutes of daylight first thing. It can improve your energy, your mood, and especially your focus. Dr. Catherine Rockland is a psychology professor at the University of Pittsburgh. She's an expert in how light affects our mood. She says natural morning light contains more wavelengths from the blue spectrum, and that has the most powerful effect on regulating our body clock and hormones. It also tells our brain to get alert. Even an overcast day has 20 times more light outside than what we would get in our living room. But it's a good idea to bring more natural light into your home as well. That can help keep your circadian rhythm right in sync, more so than artificial indoor light. One way to bring more light in is to paint your kitchen white. An all-white kitchen requires up to half as much artificial light as one with dark cabinets and walls. Also, try this. Hang a mirror opposite a window. We do that here in the house. That bounces more natural light right into the room. And at night, reduce your light exposure so your sleep hormones kick in. Incandescent bulbs have the least amount of blue wavelength light, which is the kind that stimulates alertness.

Mix 1079, Sherwood Park's perfect music mix. All right, my intelligent friends, is it possible that eating fiber is really the new strategy for brain health?

0: Well, here's the truth. Researchers from the University of Illinois are finding that eating foods packed with soluble fiber does indeed protect against age-related memory decline. Soluble fiber is, of course, the type of fiber that attracts water and slows digestion. And it's in foods like oatmeal and black beans and apples, strawberries and citrus fruits. So what does slow digestion have to do with our brain? The researchers say as our body digests fiber, it triggers production of a fatty acid called butyrate, which is anti-inflammatory. And since aging does cause inflammation in the brain, getting more butyrate from fiber slows down how quickly our brain ages. This is amazing. So the University of Illinois team is recommending we get about 7 grams of soluble fiber every day. That's about how much you'd get from one ripe pear plus a cup of oats, or a pear plus a couple of black beans. They love the pears. And besides keeping your brain healthy, it's going to keep your weight in check because this soluble fiber, it keeps you feeling full longer, so you eat less throughout the day. But again, the big headline, eating foods packed with soluble fiber protects your brain against age-related memory decline. Wow.
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0: 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Alrighty, get ready for some lessons in love from people who know best, those who have held together happy marriages for 40 plus years. Dr. Carl Pillemer is a gerontologist who wrote the book 30 Lessons for Loving, Advice from the Wisest on Love, Relationships, and Marriage. He interviewed hundreds of people, all married 40 years or longer, and here are a few lessons. You'll like this stuff. It's valuable. Before you get serious with somebody, watch them play games. Dr. Pillemer heard that advice over and over again. It can be crazy eights or basketball. The game doesn't matter as much as what you witness about their personality during the game. Are they gracious and playful, or do they gloat when they win and sulk when they lose? Because that's how they'll be in any life situation that involves winning, losing, competition, and pressure. The elders in Dr. Pillemer's study also said, watch how your partner reacts when they're out of their comfort zone, right? Being away from your routines shows how resilient people are, whether or not they can roll with the punches and adapt to change. Let's give you the title of that book again. It is 30 Lessons for Loving, Advice from the Wisest on Love, Relationships, and Marriage.
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0: Edmonton's perfect music mix. Mix 107.9. So we've talked before about how people are now dating on LinkedIn, and the trend continues. So people are using it to find dates. LinkedIn, of course, is the business app, the business platform.
1: Yeah.
0: But the reason they're doing that is because you might get somebody messaging you and saying, hey, I see that we're both in marketing. Would you like to meet for dinner and talk about it? And by the way, if you have a LinkedIn account, you know it's so easy to search for just everybody on the planet that's in marketing. So Jennifer Lundquist, a sociology professor, she says people are using the business networking app to find love. They think it's a better chance of getting noticed because it's not as massive as, you know, Tinder and Facebook and all the rest of that stuff.
1: You also have a penalty for lying on LinkedIn that's a little bit different, right? Like, yes. So if you're lying about your education, or you're lying about your work history, you know, LinkedIn, if you're using it how you're supposed to use it, you're going to be using it for networking, and eventually those lies will be found out. So there's an incentive to not lie because you want to turn this into a job eventually. I will say this is way better than dating somebody you work with, but definitely be careful, especially if you're particularly successful in your field and somebody reaches out to you to have a conversation about their job. Be very careful whether or not, like, going into the meeting, you say it's a date or not, because this can get you, it can get a lot of people into trouble. But I absolutely love the fact that, one, you can't lie. Two, you know, you're going to find people with common career interests and the same level of goal orientedness. Just be careful.
0: There's somebody listening right now that's going, I can't lie, I'm out.
1: That's what that filter's for.
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1: From the national newsroom of the Canadian Press, I'm Naira Ahmed. Industry Minister Melanie Joly says Ottawa's focus is on protecting Canadian businesses and workers as Mexico seeks a trade deal with the United States. Her comments come after Mexican President Claudia Sheinbaum said yesterday that her government is doing everything it can to reach a trade deal with the U.S. soon. Joly says the government wants to make sure businesses affected by tariffs can keep operating.
2: My job in the context of the trade war has always been to protect Canadians and businesses, to talk about measures, to make sure that businesses impacted by the tariffs don't take sudden decisions, don't make sudden moves, that they know that because of our supports, they can keep their operations going and keep their employees.
1: Joly says Prime Minister Mark Carney has been clear that Ottawa will work toward a good deal for Canada. Carney is meeting with his Liberal caucus in Ottawa today as MPs prepare to return to the House of Commons next week. Also, the Carney government has not joined Germany, France, and others in condemning Turkey's crackdown on LGBTQ+ organizations.
3: Global Affairs Canada has said nothing publicly since Turkish authorities raided multiple organizations and detained hundreds of activists. The European Union has expressed concern over the raids, and France, Sweden, Finland, Germany, the Netherlands, and Iceland issued a joint statement to that effect on Thursday. When asked, Global Affairs did not say why it didn't join that statement. Canada is negotiating a free trade agreement with Turkey, and Prime Minister Mark Carney has said he's limiting the government's public criticism on human rights in places such as China and Saudi Arabia. Hannah Stolz, The Canadian Press.
1: In Quebec, local police say a driver struck and injured six pedestrians at a country music festival early this morning before fleeing the scene. The victims were taken to hospital with varying injuries, although provincial police did not have further information on their conditions. The vehicle was spotted an hour later in the Quebec City area, where the suspect, a man in his 20s, was arrested and taken in for questioning. Police say it's unclear whether the incident was intentional, and an investigation is underway. And tonight, country hitmaker Josh Ross and breakout star Cameron Whitcomb face off at the Canadian Country Music Association Awards.
4: Both musicians have each scored 7 nods. They square off in categories such as Best Male Artist and Single of the Year, though neither is expected to attend tonight's awards in Saskatoon. Whitcomb is nominated for his song Options, about the temptation to relapse into alcohol addiction. The show will also see 4 acts, Sasha, Madeline Merlot, Tyler Joe Miller, and Brett Kissel, pay musical tribute to American country icon Dolly Parton, who died of cancer last month at 80. The star-studded spectacle hosted by James Barker Band airs on CTV and Crave starting at 8 p.m. Eastern. Aaron Sousa, The Canadian Press, Saskatoon.
1: This is The Canadian Press. In sports, Jose Soriano gets the start for Toronto today in a crucial game between the Blue Jays and the Texas Rangers. Canadian pitcher Cal Quantrill will take the mound for Texas. The Jays are 2 games behind the final American League wildcard spot, with the Rangers 1 game behind. The Edmonton Elks visit the Toronto Argonauts this afternoon. The 10-3 Elks are riding a 4-game winning streak and sit 2 games ahead of second-place Saskatchewan in the West Division. Meanwhile, the Argos can clinch a playoff spot and a home playoff game with a win. In the day's other CFL matchup, the Calgary Stampeders host the lowly Ottawa Redblacks in a matchup of 2 teams looking to end losing skids in the CFL. The Redblacks are in search of their first win of the year, sitting at 0-12. And Canada's women play for gold at the Wheelchair Basketball World Championships today in Ottawa. The Canadians will play the United States in search of their first world title since 2014 in Toronto, and their 6th total. From the Canadian Press, I'm Naira Ahmed.
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My name is John Tesh. This is Intelligence for Your Life. We're going to talk about money. Did you know that just touching money can have a powerful effect on your behavior? So Miami University of Ohio found that touching actual cash, even $1 bills, increased people's testosterone and made them more likely to engage in risk-taking behavior. I know the feeling. So if you want to spend less, don't handle your money physically. But what about kids? A study in Scientific American found that a similar change happens in kids, even if they're too young to actually use money. The researchers discovered that kids as young as 3 became more selfish and less willing to help after they touched bills and coins. In the experiment they used, kids were asked to sort cash, buttons, or pieces of candy, and then afterward they were given a bunch of stickers and told they could keep as many as they wanted or give some to the other kids who didn't participate. It turns out the kids who sorted money took more stickers for themselves and donated half as many stickers compared to the kids who sorted buttons or candy. Just so you know.

0: 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From our Success 101 files, what's the one quality that leads to success? It's self-control, also known as willpower. In fact, psychologist Dr. Roy Baumeister believes self-discipline is more important than IQ. So here we go with how to increase your willpower. First, plan ahead. Dr. Baumeister says deciding how you'll respond before you're faced with temptation makes it easier to resist. Because if you've already decided to skip the popcorn at the movies, for example, you won't be forced to make a choice when your self-control is low. Maybe you're not going to the movies. Maybe you've got dots or chocolate in your pantry. Same deal. Also, set small goals. According to the book, The Power of Habit, a couch potato who wants to get in shape has an easier time going for a daily 10-minute walk than daily training for a marathon. And then replace the phrase, I can't, with I don't. In studies, dieters who said, I don't eat dessert, were better able to resist than those who said, I just can't. The difference? Saying I can't makes you feel deprived. Saying I don't makes you feel in control.
1: Intelligence for Your Life with John Tesh.
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1: Do you know somebody who loves to make lists? Maybe it's you. It's certainly me. Here's the reason why we love it. According to University of Pennsylvania psychologist Sudeep Bhatia, it helps us adjust and cope when we're faced with challenges. Whether that challenge is a crazy busy day, getting the whole family ready for a vacation, or just trying to remember all the chores we have to do. Dr. Bhatia says, modern life throws at us more information than our short-term memory can hold. Writing lists helps free up space so we can focus on what's important, knowing we can come back to the list to refresh our memory. But there's another reason why we love making lists, and you may know exactly what I'm talking about. We love crossing things off our lists. It gives us a major brain thrill, or as psychologists call it, a, quote, reward response. And that little feel-good jolt propels us to keep going so we can cross more things off the list.
2: IFYL. The intelligence for your life.

0: 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All right, there's a new workout snack I want to tell you about, if you can even call it a snack. It's honey and salt. So honey contains sugar for energy, and salt has electrolytes, right? And people are doing shots of honey and then licking salt off the back of their hands like you would if you were doing a tequila shot. So the question is, can these two ingredients give you a boost before exercising? Well, the answer is yes, according to registered dietitian Natalie Rizzo, who says honey and salt can benefit your workout routine big time. First, honey is quickly absorbed into the bloodstream, and that kind of simple carbohydrate can give you a quick energy boost. But you only need one or two tablespoons 30 minutes to an hour before your workout. As far as the salt, it enhances the flavor of the honey and is one of the main electrolytes lost through sweat. So replacing that is crucial for hydration. It is honey and salt, the new workout snack.
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1: Well, we haven't had a sleep piece in a while, so this is really important, and it's good. It's new. It's called thought blocking. If you want better sleep, you just got to master the art of this, thought blocking, and it comes from one of our favorites. It's a term that sleep specialist Dr. Christopher Winter uses for turning the negative thoughts that tend to keep you awake into positive thoughts that help you find solutions or at least make you feel less stressed. Now, this is especially useful for people who say they just can't fall asleep because they can't turn off their brain, people like me. A lot of times, people become so obsessed with trying to fall asleep that their thoughts create stress and that keeps them awake. It's why Dr. Winter says, if you have an active mind in bed, stop stressing about it. Embrace it next time. So for starters, he says, focus on how comfortable you feel laying in bed and think about all the things you have to be grateful for. And then try turning any negative thought that crosses your mind into something positive. Here's an example. Instead of thinking, I'm so stressed about the project that's due at work tomorrow, think this. I wonder what else I can do to make that project better before I turn it in tomorrow. So bottom line, Dr. Winter says, the less we actually think about falling asleep by actively practicing thought blocking, the more success we'll have with falling and staying asleep. Now go try it.
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0: 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Boy, I agree with this, Gib. Cash is not dead. And it's officially, according to a new survey from Talker Research, it's making a comeback.
1: Okay.
0: They found some surprising facts about how we view and use cash these days. The majority of people agree that cash is still king. Two out of three people would rather find a $20 bill in their pocket than get a $20 credit card refund.
1: Sure, sure.
0: 73% of us prefer to tip in cash, and we're more likely to carry cash on us today compared to 5 years ago. I love the sound. We've talked about this before. I love the sound of the cash coming out of the ATM.
1: Yeah, good for you. For me, it's just... For you, it's... I just get a couple of them. So, look, we've talked about before how cash actually gives you a testosterone boost.
0: Yes.
1: It actually makes you feel more powerful when you hold cash in your hand. And while I love the convenience of automatic payments and all of that stuff, I do, you know, I volunteer referee, but in order to maintain my standing, I have to do these club games where they pay me in cash.
0: Yeah.
1: So, and we go on the road, I get it too. I get the per diem money, uh-huh. when we're traveling. And having just that little bit of cash, it's not a lot of money, but it's just cash. Yeah. It feels like bonus money, and I feel a different way when I'm spending it.
0: Yeah, yeah. It's like, carrying it around in your pocket.
1: Oh, I got something. I got a whole $40.
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1: From the national newsroom of the Canadian Press, I'm Naira Ahmed. Prime Minister Mark Carney is meeting with his Liberal caucus in Ottawa today as MPs prepare to return to the House of Commons next week. Looking ahead to the fall sitting of Parliament, several MPs expect the pace to be fast, all against the backdrop of continued threats from President Donald Trump's White House against Canada's sovereignty and economy. Industry Minister Melanie Joly says Ottawa's focus is on protecting Canadian businesses and workers as Mexico seeks a trade deal with the United States.
2: When it comes to the negotiation, the Prime Minister has been here. We will be there to support Canadians and to make sure that we get to a good deal eventually. But now the goal is to make sure that we build this country.
1: Her comments come after Mexican President Claudia Sheinbaum said yesterday that her government is doing everything it can to reach a trade deal with the United States soon. Tomorrow, Prime Minister Mark Carney is set to become the first Canadian leader to make an official visit to Saint-Pierre-Miquelon when he travels to the French archipelago for a symbolic meeting with President Emmanuel Macron.
3: The islands are about 20 kilometers off the southern coast of Newfoundland and are the closest European territory to Canada by geography. Carney's visit comes as he's pushing for a new and broader alliance with the European Union. The meeting between the leaders is expected to showcase their nation's friendship and underscore their sovereignty. The leaders are set to discuss deepening the Canada-France partnership in sectors such as aerospace and critical minerals. Carney was recently in France where he and the European Commission president began laying out a path for Canada to become the first associate member of the EU. They're still working to define what that'll mean. Brenda Molina Navidad, The Canadian Press.
1: To Quebec now, where a man in his 20s has been taken in for questioning after six pedestrians were injured at a Quebec country music festival.
4: It's alleged a driver struck several people early Saturday morning before fleeing the scene in Saint-Tite, Quebec. A police spokesperson said the victim's injuries vary, though provincial police did not have further information on their conditions. The suspect vehicle was spotted about an hour after the incident in the Quebec City area. Investigators say it's unclear whether the occurrence was intentional and that a probe into the matter continues. Don Mitchell, The Canadian Press.
1: Stateside, three news organizations say their journalists have been denied access to the White House.
5: Reporters from MS Now and CNN both went live Saturday saying they had been barred from the White House following a ban imposed by President Trump. On Friday, Trump announced he would ban MS Now, CNN, and Politico because of their coverage, which he called fake news.
6: It's really just cumulative stars. Over the last 2 years, you get sick of it.
5: Politico says its White House reporter also was denied entry to the White House and had her badge confiscated. I'm Mike Hempen.
1: And just 1 month remains before Alberta's October 19th referendum. Election officials are busy assembling paper ballots for the separation question and nine others that ask if Alberta should fight for more elbow room on immigration and the Constitution. This is the Canadian Press. In sports, Jose Soriano gets the start for Toronto today in a crucial game between the Blue Jays and the Texas Rangers. Canadian pitcher Cal Quantrill will take the mound for Texas. The Jays are two games behind the final American League wildcard spot, with the Rangers one game behind. The Edmonton Elks visit the Toronto Argonauts this afternoon. The 10-3 Elks are riding a four-game winning streak and sit two games ahead of second-place Saskatchewan in the West Division. Meanwhile, the Argos can clinch a playoff spot and a home playoff game with a win. In the day's other CFL matchup, the Calgary Stampeders host the lowly Ottawa Redblacks in a matchup of two teams looking to end losing skids in the CFL. The Redblacks are in search of their first win of the year, sitting at 0-12. And Canada's women play for gold at the Wheelchair Basketball World Championships today in Ottawa. The Canadians will play the United States in search of their first world title since 2014 in Toronto and their sixth total. From the Canadian Press, I'm Naira Ahmed.
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Welcome to Intelligence for Your Life. I'm John Tesh with you, and if life has been feeling like running on a hamster wheel recently, I have a fix. I have a mindset shift. Scientists say hamsters may actually enjoy this. Researchers found that wild mice voluntarily run on exercise wheels. They just get on there. They're just running and running and going nowhere. This suggests that behavior is not due to stress or boredom. It might be for fun. One biology professor even compared it to a dog having zoomies. So next time you feel like you're the one running on a hamster wheel, remember that animals do it for fun, and maybe you can too.

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0: 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From our health and wellness files, you know, we call it comfort food for a reason. It makes us feel better emotionally, doesn't it? Mine is ring-dings. I haven't had those in a while, but boy, for most of my life, they were my comfort food. Because the stuff we typically crave when we're stressed, heartbroken, or tired is full of simple carbohydrates. So things like cookies, chips, pizza, it works temporarily because sweets and simple carbs trigger the release of feel-good chemicals in our bod. So we get an immediate mood and energy boost, followed by a crash, of course, that leaves us feeling worse than before, and then craving more comfort food. So here we go with what we should eat instead to soothe ourselves. This comes from health coach Lindsay Smith. Lindsay wrote the book, Eat Your Feelings. If you're stressed, reach for walnuts or avocado toast. Those foods have zinc and magnesium, two nutrients that can calm your nerves. What should you eat if you're brokenhearted? 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That's because a lack of fluids forces your heart to work harder. So again, if you want to go further, that book is called Eat Your Feelings. Here's the review. 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

0: Edmonton's perfect music mix, Mix 107.9. Well, it looks like Fridays are trending. You know, it used to be that office workers got half days or full days off on Friday in the summertime, known as Summer Fridays. But now, Summer Fridays have turned into year-round Fridays, with more workers enjoying time off regardless of the season. In fact, data from the Society for Human Resource Management shows a record 1 in 3 companies now have compressed work weeks, working full-time Monday through Thursday and then taking Friday off. And some companies take their compressed work schedule so seriously, they won't even let you send emails on Fridays. But even with Fridays off, productivity isn't suffering. A study of 4-day work weeks at Microsoft found that productivity in services stayed the same or even improved in many cases. That's because research has continually shown that working fewer hours reduces employee stress and burnout and improves well-being because people feel they have more control over their lives.
1: Want more motivation and inspiration? That's why we created Tesh.com.

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1: 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Edmonton's perfect music mix. All right, intelligent friends, if you're feeling a little older these days, start doing things you loved when you were a kid. So listen to the music you loved. Do the activities you loved. It not only makes you feel younger mentally, it can make your body act younger. Check out this groundbreaking study from Harvard University psychologist Ellen Langer. She and her team had a group of people in their 70s move into a house for a week that was exactly how things were back in 1959. The furniture was from 59. The records were. The TV set was vintage and played old TV shows like Ed Sullivan. There were no mirrors, but there were pictures of the study participants from when they were in their prime. What happened? The 70-year-olds showed huge improvements in physical strength, vision, hearing, and memory. Basically, the study participants reconnected with their younger selves, and when they felt younger, their bodies responded by acting younger. So it truly was a case of, you're only as old as you feel. Now, Langer says, wherever you put the mind, you're putting the body. Ooh, I love that. Again, wherever you put the mind, you're putting the body. So get in touch with the things that made you feel energetic and purposeful when you were younger. Your body will follow your mind.
2: It's intelligence for your life.
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1: All right, my friends, we need to talk about inflammation because it is now known as the root cause of disease, including cancer and autoimmune conditions, even Alzheimer's. Chronic inflammation also quadruples your risk of a future cardiovascular event, like a heart attack or a stroke, because when your immune system stays on high alert, it damages healthy cells and tissues over time. So try these two lifestyle fixes to calm your inflamed system. First, try to eat mostly plants, beans, and nuts. According to the New England Journal of Medicine, a diet packed with plants reduces levels of CRP, that's C-reactive protein, which is a maker of inflammation. In a recent study, when people between the ages of 55 and 80 who were at high risk of heart problems followed a plant-based diet, they lowered their risk of a major heart event by more than 30%. Also, we have to make sleep a priority once and for all. I know we're a broken record about sleep. I'm always sending out emails about this. But a lack of it also spikes CRP levels. In fact, the effects of sleep are so powerful that the American College of Cardiology found a single day of sleep deprivation caused CRP to climb by more than 20%. So if we do nothing else, eat more plants and get more sleep.

0: 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The American Journal of Health just contacted us, Gib Gerard, and they say they want us to jump up and down 10 times.
1: Okay.
0: He's doing it. Apparently, this is all it takes to strengthen your bones. In fact, that looked hard. doing that, jumping up and down 10 times is more effective than running a running workout. People who jump up and down 10 times every day increase their hip density because jumping creates immediate stress on your bones.
1: That's it.
0: Which causes bone cells to regenerate. But didn't they have astronauts do jump rope before they were in space for months?
1: Yeah. They also have them wear these bungee cords around their waist so that they can get the experience of being pulled downward.
0: Because their muscles atrophy,
1: right?
0: Bone density, yeah.
1: Yeah, because again, what you just described, these small, tiny little bits of pressure on your bone cells that cause these micro fractures, which are like little separations of the bone, your bones will then re-heal more strongly. It's one of the reasons why you need some kind of high impact exercise in your routine. Sometimes swimmers, they don't get enough of it, and they have these, they're unbelievably fit. They have great physiques. They're very strong, but they have the bone density of an 80-year-old woman because there's no impact on the bones that create those micro fissures that end up regrowing even more strongly.
0: Wow, that's good.
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1: From the national newsroom of the Canadian Press, I'm Naira Ahmed. Industry Minister Melanie Joly says Ottawa's focus is on protecting Canadian businesses and workers as Mexico seeks a trade deal with the United States. Her comments come after Mexican President Claudia Sheinbaum said yesterday that her government is doing everything it can to reach a trade deal with the U.S. soon. Joly says the government wants to make sure businesses affected by tariffs can keep operating.
2: My job in the context of the trade war has always been to protect Canadians and businesses, to talk about measures, to make sure that businesses impacted by the tariffs don't take sudden decisions, don't make sudden moves, that they know that because of our supports, they can keep their operations going and keep their employees.
1: Joly says Prime Minister Mark Carney has been clear that Ottawa will work toward a good deal for Canada. Carney is meeting with his Liberal caucus in Ottawa today as MPs prepare to return to the House of Commons next week. Also, the Carney government has not joined Germany, France, and others in condemning Turkey's crackdown on LGBTQ plus organizations.
3: Global Affairs Canada has said nothing publicly since Turkish authorities raided multiple organizations and detained hundreds of activists. The European Union has expressed concern over the raids, and France, Sweden, Finland, Germany, the Netherlands, and Iceland issued a joint statement to that effect on Thursday. When asked, Global Affairs did not say why it didn't join that statement. Canada is negotiating a free trade agreement with Turkey, and Prime Minister Mark Carney has said he's limiting the government's public criticism on human rights in places such as China and Saudi Arabia. Hannah Stolz, The Canadian Press.
1: In Quebec, local police say a driver struck and injured six pedestrians at a country music festival early this morning before fleeing the scene. The victims were taken to hospital with varying injuries, although provincial police did not have further information on their conditions. The vehicle was spotted an hour later in the Quebec City area, where the suspect, a man in his 20s, was arrested and taken in for questioning. Police say it's unclear whether the incident was intentional, and an investigation is underway. And tonight, country hitmaker Josh Ross and breakout star Cameron Whitcomb face off at the Canadian Country Music Association Awards.
4: Both musicians have each scored 7 nods. They square off in categories such as Best Male Artist and Single of the Year, though neither is expected to attend tonight's awards in Saskatoon. Whitcomb is nominated for his song Options about the temptation to relapse into alcohol addiction. The show will also see four acts, Sasha, Madeline Merlot, Tyler Joe Miller, and Brett Kissel, pay musical tribute to American country icon Dolly Parton, who died of cancer last month at 80. The star-studded spectacle hosted by James Barker Band airs on CTV and Crave starting at 8 p.m. Eastern. Aaron Sousa, The Canadian Press, Saskatoon.
1: This is The Canadian Press. In sports, Jose Soriano gets the start for Toronto today in a crucial game between the Blue Jays and the Texas Rangers. Canadian pitcher Cal Quantrill will take the mound for Texas. The Jays are 2 games behind the final American League wildcard spot, with the Rangers 1 game behind. The Edmonton Elks visit the Toronto Argonauts this afternoon. The 10-3 Elks are riding a 4-game winning streak and sit 2 games ahead of second-place Saskatchewan in the West Division. In the day's other CFL matchup, the Calgary Stampeders host the lowly Ottawa Redblacks in a matchup of 2 teams looking to end losing skids in the CFL. The Redblacks are in search of their first win of the year, sitting at 0-12. And Canada has suffered a heartbreaking 77-76 loss to the United States this afternoon in the gold medal game of the Women's Wheelchair Basketball World Championship in Ottawa. Canada hasn't won a medal at a world championship since 2014, when the tournament was last held on Canadian soil. From the Canadian Press, I'm Naira Ahmed.
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1: From the national newsroom of the Canadian Press, I'm Naira Ahmed. Prime Minister Mark Carney met with his Liberal caucus in Ottawa today as MPs prepare to return to the House of Commons next week. Looking ahead to the fall sitting of Parliament, several MPs expect the pace to be fast, all against the backdrop of continued threats from President Donald Trump against Canada's sovereignty and economy. Industry Minister Melanie Joly says Ottawa's focus is on protecting Canadian businesses and workers as Mexico seeks a trade deal with the U.S.
2: When it comes to the negotiation, the Prime Minister has been here. We will be there to support Canadians and to make sure that we get to a good deal eventually. But now the goal is to make sure that we build this country.
1: Her comments come after Mexican President Claudia Sheinbaum said yesterday that her government is doing everything it can to reach a trade deal with the U.S. soon. Alberta Premier Danielle Smith was close to tears today when she spoke in favor of her province remaining in Canada as a referendum on separation is just 1 month away. Speaking at an online assembly on the future of Alberta within Canada, she says efforts by previous Liberal governments to shut down the oil and gas sector had a negative impact.
3: So when a proud, hardworking people feel their contribution is taken for granted and their livelihood is treated as something to be phased out, some begin to ask a painful question. Does this country actually want us?
1: Smith says Alberta is finally making progress with the federal government on many issues, so it makes no sense to walk away now. She has called a referendum for October 19th on whether Alberta should remain in Canada or whether it's time to hold a second binding referendum on starting the legal process to separate. In Quebec, a man in his 20s has been taken in for questioning after six pedestrians were injured at a country music festival.
4: It's alleged a driver struck several people early Saturday morning before fleeing the scene in Saint-Tite, Quebec. A police spokesperson said the victim's injuries vary, though provincial police did not have further information on their conditions. The suspect vehicle was spotted about an hour after the incident in the Quebec City area. Investigators say it's unclear whether the occurrence was intentional and that a probe into the matter continues. Don Mitchell, The Canadian Press.
1: And country hitmaker Josh Ross and breakout star Cameron Whitcomb face off tonight at the Canadian Country Music Association Awards.
5: Both musicians have each scored seven nods. They square off in categories such as Best Male Artist and Single of the Year, though neither is expected to attend tonight's awards in Saskatoon. The show will also see musical tribute to American country icon Dolly Parton, who died of cancer last month at 80. The star-studded spectacle hosted by James Barker Band airs on CTV and Crave starting at 8 p.m. Eastern. Aaron Sousa, The Canadian Press, Saskatoon.
1: This is The Canadian Press. In sports, Jose Soriano gets the start for Toronto today in a crucial game between the Blue Jays and the Texas Rangers. Canadian pitcher Cal Quantrill will take the mound for Texas. The Jays are two games behind the final American League wildcard spot, with the Rangers one game behind. The Edmonton Elks visit the Toronto Argonauts this afternoon. The 10-3 Elks are riding a four-game winning streak and sit two games ahead of second-place Saskatchewan in the West Division. In the day's other CFL matchup, the Calgary Stampeders host the lowly Ottawa Redblacks in a matchup of two teams looking to end losing skids in the CFL. The Redblacks are in search of their first win of the year, sitting at 0-12. And Canada has suffered a heartbreaking 77-76 loss to the United States this afternoon in the gold medal game of the Women's Wheelchair Basketball World Championship in Ottawa. Canada hasn't won a medal at a World Championship since 2014, when the tournament was last held on Canadian soil. From the Canadian Press, I'm Naira Ahmed.
0: Love variety like this.

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1: From the national newsroom of the Canadian Press, I'm Naira Ahmed. Industry Minister Melanie Joly says Ottawa's focus is on protecting Canadian businesses and workers as Mexico seeks a trade deal with the United States. Her comments come after the Mexican president said yesterday that her government is doing everything it can to reach a trade deal with the United States soon. Joly says the government wants to make sure businesses affected by tariffs can keep operating.
2: My job in the context of the trade war has always been to protect Canadians and businesses, to talk about measures, to make sure that businesses impacted by the tariffs don't take sudden decisions, don't make sudden moves, that they know that because of our supports, they can keep their operations going and keep their employees.
1: Joly says Prime Minister Mark Carney has been clear that Ottawa will work toward a good deal for Canada. Meanwhile, National Defense Minister David McGuinty is commenting on a new agreement between the United States and Denmark. His comments come after Donald Trump announced the U.S.'s deal to boost its military presence in Greenland while keeping the island under Danish control.
3: It's encouraging. It's encouraging that the United States has found an agreement with Greenland. It's encouraging that they found a way forward together to protect that particular flank. It's encouraging that the NATO members understand that the Arctic is part and parcel of NATO responsibilities as well.
1: The deal comes following months of threats by Trump that the U.S. might take the island by force from its NATO ally. Speaking of NATO, Canada's top military commander has been passed over for a senior defense post with the alliance.
4: Chief of the Defense Staff General Jenny Carignan will not be the next chair of the alliance's military committee. German General Carsten Reuer was selected for the position. NATO chiefs of defense met in Copenhagen, Denmark this weekend to choose the next chair. It's considered a prestige posting, but doesn't carry the same level of clout as the alliance's most senior role of supreme allied commander, which usually goes to an American. Don Mitchell, The Canadian Press.
1: Stateside, three news organizations say their journalists have been denied access to the White House.
5: Reporters from MS Now and CNN both went live Saturday saying they had been barred from the White House following a ban imposed by President Trump. On Friday, Trump announced he would ban MS Now, CNN, and Politico because of their coverage, which he called fake news.
6: It's really just cumulative stars. Over the last 2 years, you get sick of it.
5: Politico says its White House reporter also was denied entry to the White House and had her badge confiscated. I'm Mike Hempen.
1: And in Quebec, a diver bitten by a shark earlier this week remains in hospital, but in stable condition. His colleague at the local diving center has told the Canadian Press the injured diver has multiple cuts and was a dive master in training. The diver was taken to hospital on Wednesday after being bitten by a great white shark off of Percy, Quebec, on the eastern tip of the Gaspésie Peninsula. This is the Canadian Press. In sports, Jose Soriano gets the start for Toronto today in a crucial game between the Blue Jays and the Texas Rangers. Canadian pitcher Cal Quantrill will take the mound for Texas. The Jays are two games behind the final American League wildcard spot, with the Rangers one game behind. Chad Kelly and the Toronto Argonauts are playoff bound. Kelly threw two touchdown passes as Toronto held on for a 24-19 win over the Edmonton Elks. The Argonauts clinched a postseason berth and home playoff game. In the day's other CFL matchup, the Calgary Stampeders host the lowly Ottawa Redblacks in a matchup of two teams looking to end losing skids in the CFL. The Redblacks are in search of their first win of the year, sitting at 0-12. And Canada has suffered a heartbreaking 77-76 loss to the United States this afternoon in the gold medal game of the Women's Wheelchair Basketball World Championship in Ottawa. Canada hasn't won a medal at a world championship since 2014, when the tournament was last held on Canadian soil. From the Canadian Press, I'm Naira Ahmed.
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From the largest newsroom in Alberta's industrial heartland, this is your Mix.